0: the Asia TechX Summit. SMU President Lily Kong urged students to conquer this so-called third-year jump, adding that community service work and global exposure can also help an individual shine. Minister in the Prime Minister's office Indrani Raja says the government will study ways to reduce the financial pressure and stress of raising children in Singapore. The move comes after Singapore's fertility rate fell to a record low of 0.87 in 2025, down from 0.97 the year before. Ms. Indrani says many young Singaporeans are questioning both the cost of having children and the quality of life they can provide as parents. The new Marriage and Parenthood Reset Workgroup will examine flexible work arrangements and stress in the education system. A man who cheated Grab of over $18,000 by exploiting a loophole in its courier service has been sentenced to 13 months and 16 weeks jail. 30-year-old Alex Wong Siang Yi deceived Grab into believing he had carried out more than 1,000 attempted deliveries and paying him for his work. He is said to have also introduced this loophole to others, and the group caused Grab to incur more than $58,000 in losses. The offense came to light when Grab conducted internal checks. Wong is the third man to be jailed for his role in the ruse. In international news, Iran says it is discussing a permanent toll system for ships using the Strait of Hormuz in talks with neighboring Oman. Iran's ambassador to France says countries benefiting from traffic through the strategic waterway should help pay for its security and management. The Strait of Hormuz normally handles about a fifth of the world's oil and gas supplies, but shipping traffic has dropped sharply since the conflict erupted in February. The proposal has raised concern among Western and Gulf states, which argue the strait should remain an open international waterway. Oil prices, meanwhile, had a turbulent session overnight, swinging sharply before ending about 2% lower. Brent crude settled just above $102 a barrel, while U.S. crude closed at around $96, both at their lowest levels in nearly 2 weeks. Prices had earlier surged as much as 4% after reports that Iran's supreme leader had hardened Tehran's stance on a key U.S. demand. The head of the International Energy Agency has warned that falling stockpiles and peak summer demand could push the oil market into a danger zone in July and August.
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0: Germany goalkeeper Manuel Neuer is coming out of international retirement for the 2026 World Cup. Coach Julian Nagelsmann says the 40-year-old will be Germany's number one at the tournament after helping Bayern Munich win the Bundesliga title this season. Neuer retired after Euro 2024, having earned 124 caps and won the 2014 World Cup. Germany will kick off their World Cup campaign against Curaçao on June 14th. In tennis, world number one Jannik Sinner has been handed a favorable draw at the French Open with the first round clash against French wildcard Clément Tabour. 24-time Grand Slam champion Novak Djokovic, however, faces a much tougher route, beginning with Frenchman Giovanni Impechi-Pericard in round one. In the women's draw, Coco Gauff will begin her French Open defense against fellow American Taylor Townsend, while world number one Aryna Sabalenka takes on Spain's Jessica Busas Manero. And four-time French Open champion Iga Świątek will open against Australia's Emerson Jones. And finally, Victoria Junior College are A Division Boys football champions once again after beating St. Joseph's Institution 3-1 on penalties following a 1-1 draw after extra time at our Tampines hub. SJI had taken the lead through Carrera Salvador before Dylan Ng equalized for VJC in the second half with his first goal of the season. The match eventually went to penalties, where goalkeeper Ian Iskander Azmin was the hero, saving SGI's first two penalties to help VJC reclaim the title they last won in 2024. And that's your sports update. I'm Shilpa Shades.
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5: Hey, good morning.
4: Thank you so much for having us on. Hope you're having a great start to your day. So it all started at 6 a.m. with this idea of social media and what it does to children. Because there's a very interesting article in the Straits Times this morning about the U.S. Surgeon General's office issuing a screen time warning for children. As the article goes along, they talk to professors and researchers at universities who say that maybe it's not all as bad as the Surgeon General makes out. So it's an article. I read the whole article, and at the end of it, I went, "Oh, that's rotten. Now I've got to decide. I thought you guys were going to decide for me." You know? So here it is, and Lavi's got some very interesting thoughts on this.
0: Right,
4: social media and your kids. And when I say social media, it starts from the smartphone.
0: Oh, okay.
4: Your smartphone, your Instagram, your TikTok, okay. I don't know whether kids even bother with Facebook anymore, whatever. probably not, you know. But all these platforms and your smartphone. Social media and your kids.
0: Okay.
4: When should it start?
0: That is the question.
4: Because I remember the amount of peer pressure my kids went through. Not about phones. Yeah.
0: In my day, when
4: my girls were growing up, it was, "Oh, you don't have a skateboard. Oh, you don't have a skateboard. You don't have the latest pair of Vans. You don't have." So it was very different.
0: Right. And how? Right. Wow. I want to know how your daughters coped with it.
4: I made them work for it.
0: What came out of it?
4: I'll tell you how they got the skateboard and how they got all this.
0: Okay.
4: But that's coming up in a while. But today it's all about social media and your kids. So social media and your kids, when should it start? We're looking for your voice notes. We're hoping someone from the ministries is listening to us as well.
0: Wow, so, chime in, yo.
4: Yeah, you guys can chime in or you can listen to us and hear what the public has to say
0: about this,
4: okay? So send us your voice notes. We've got a great prize to give away.
0: That's right. This is from Fruchier Maison. This is a home ritual collection. It's chock full of amazing products with very, very great advanced formulations to really keep that house in tip-top condition and also a very beautiful scent. So even though you have to do your chores, it will become a calming ritual with their products. You can check them out over at Instagram at Fushi, which is FUSHI Maison.
4: We start the hour with garbage. It's 8:07. Good morning.

0: Wow, garbage. Nice, she would be super happy in Singapore because every day is rain and thunder.
1: Yep. True enough.
0: So she's like perpetually happy.
1: 8:11, social media and your kids, when should it start? Whoa. So we were talking about my kids. My kids didn't have that social media problem. For them, it was the next pair of Vans. It was that Apple Music Player thing they used to have? That little
0: iPod.
1: The iPod.
0: Yes.
1: It was the skateboard and stuff like that.
0: Yeah, yeah, that you mentioned earlier. So how did they deal with it?
1: So they wanted it.
0: Okay, because
1: of peer pressure. Because peers were going, nah, you don't have. So I said, fine. You want to be like your peers? You earn it.
0: What if they go, but my peers were just given it. They didn't have to earn it.
1: Because your peers don't have me as a father.
0: Hey, there you go.
1: So you earn it, right?
0: Okay. So
1: what they would do is, they would have to do chores. They would have to do stuff that would earn them money. When they received, when they had 60% of the cost of it.
0: Ooh.
1: We would go and buy it, and I would pay the other 40%.
0: Wow, that makes an occasion.
1: I wanted the 60% ownership because otherwise, children in their simple minds, I'm not putting children down, but it's the way they think. They're young, they're simple. Oh, never mind, daddy bought it. If I break it, daddy will get me another one.
0: Ah.
1: Here, oh damn, that's my money, you know.
0: Yeah.
1: I better not break this.
0: Okay.
1: It's my money.
0: I like this because one, that ownership thing actually makes them more responsible.
1: Of course.
0: You know what? I think I'm going to do some back charging for my kids.
1: Think about it. Even if it comes to a phone.
0: Yeah.
1: So you want a mobile phone.
0: Yeah.
1: Earn it.
0: No, I think it should be everything. Just keep charging them.
1: You don't just give it to them. And even though you've earned it, life is not fair.
0: Yes.
1: Life is not fair.
0: Yes.
1: You do something wrong, I have the right to take it back.
0: Yes.
1: But make them earn it. Don't just give it to them because every kid in school has one. Especially now when you can't use it in school anyway.
0: Yeah.
1: What's the point?
0: It's strange though because, they can't use their smart watches or their smartphones, right? But then certain classes, and the school does provide the iPads. So it allows them to use iPads. And I think, I don't know if it's still the case where I've seen messages about like how the P6s in my son's school, they have to bring their iPads. So I'm like, oh, so they have to get their own iPads? I mean, my oldest one is at P5, so we'll see what happens.
1: I completely agree with this.
0: Uh-huh.
1: Because if it is given by the school, not mine, never mind.
0: No. As in, they only use it in class. Yeah, because I...
1: Not mine, never mind.
0: Not mine, never mind.
1: Break, teacher.
0: Ayo, that's a great slogan for a t-shirt. Not mine, never mind. Oh, dear me. Yeah.
1: But parents, you understand this, right? Every parent has run into this with their child at some point.
0: Yeah.
1: Not mine, never mind.
0: So they finally, your kids finally got the thing that, you know, all their peers have and were kind of making fun of them not having and stuff. And how was it after that?
1: And after a while, they understood because they realized that the skateboard only lasted for 3 months.
0: Uh-huh. And then it was something else.
1: The iPod was a little longer.
0: Okay.
1: The Vans was a few months. Ah. And then they went, yeah, okay, so you got this. I really don't need it. I'm not going to work that hard to get that. And then I'm only going to use it for 2 months.
0: I see. They learn.
1: Okay, and then what they really want, they will really work for.
0: Ah, you know what? My sons don't hear this now, but there's going to be a huge change in Le Casacha.
1: AA55013. Social media and your kids. When should it start? How are you handling it? Give us voice notes. We've got a prize. We want to hear from you.
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3: The PIE towards Tuas, an accident at Jurong West Avenue 2 exit. Then the BKE towards the PIE, a vehicle broken down after Mundai Road. Avoid lane 3. PIE towards Tuas, a vehicle broken down after Thompson Road. TPE towards the PIE, a vehicle broken down at the Lorong Halus entrance. PIE towards Tuas, an accident after Jalan Baha. Congestion is to the KJE. Please stay within the speed limit. Have everyone buckled up. Be safe as you drive today.
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0: Don't you love him? Frankie Goes to Hollywood, Two Tribes, 8:21 on the morning drive. We're dealing with social media and your children. When should it start? Now, for the benefits of this discussion, social media is not only the platforms out there, but it is that smartphone. That's where it starts. We do have a call where the person says it starts even before the smartphone.
1: All this social media starts, if you want to like introduce your kids to social media, everything that a child, when it grows up, it all stems from home, all of it. So I mean, I go into coffee shops and I see three-year-old kids in pushchairs with an iPad. Now, the only reason why it's got that iPad is because the parents are too lazy, yeah, to do anything else. All they want to do is chat to the friends in the coffee shop. So they give the kid the iPad and say, play on that. That's when it starts. That's when it all starts. My child, 13 years old, not interested in phones, not interested in any Instagram or Snapchat or anything like that, because we didn't introduce social media, social media or any other type of thing until she was around 10, something like that, and that was it. So it all stems from home. It's up to the parents, yeah? Naughty child at school, all comes from the home, yeah? So keep them off it. Keep them away from social media till they're about 10. Let them make their own decisions, because sometimes when they get past a certain age, there's nothing you can do.

0: And Shakira, whenever, wherever, 826. That lady's got hips, you know?
1: Yeah, they don't lie.
0: No, no.
1: They don't lie. They tell the truth all the time.
0: Very interesting little known trivia. There are certain alleyways in New York that she is not allowed to walk down.
1: What do you mean?
0: Because with those hips, if she walked down, the buildings on both sides would collapse.
1: You are.
0: Moving right along. Here we go. We're talking about social media and your kids. When should it start?
1: I want to share this one, a comment from Derek. He says, social media makes kids antisocial in real life. Yeah, I can see that happening, right?
0: Yeah, because you're locked
1: they're on
0: to
1: the phone,
0: phone,
1: right?
0: You're locked to your phone. The other day, it was quite interesting. We were at dinner. My kids turned to me and went, Dad, phone?
1: As in, because I was where's your phone? Put it away.
0: I was on the phone.
1: Oh, you naughty.
0: Phone?
1: Yeah.
0: Oops.
1: Yeah, we tend to do that. Like, at home, right, at our dining table, I mean, my kids don't have a smartphone. They love to read, though. But we have to tell them that, hey, when we're having dinner at the dining table, no books or toys
0: times.
1: Allowed,
0: yeah,
1: you know,
0: time.
1: Because they'll fiddle with things or they'll be looking at the books. Yeah. And you can see they're like,
0: yeah.
1: You know,
0: oh, my God, I got to talk to mom. No. I'm going to talk to dad. Like, oh, my God. Yeah, I know what you mean. I know what you mean. We're talking about that. Now, when we brought this up at 6 a.m. because of the article in the Straits Times, and please read it. It's on page A12.
1: Today's paper?
0: Today's paper.
1: Okay.
0: U.S. Surgeon General's Office issues screen time warning for kids and teens. It starts off as very negative, but then there are researchers in universities across America who are saying that what the U.S. Surgeon General's Office is saying may not necessarily be true. So it's worth a read today on A12 of the Straits Times. So, Lavi.
1: What?
0: Social media and your kids. You have three who are open to social media now. They're at that age. One who's too young. But
1: I would say that they are at the age where using like smart devices, you know, like your iPads, your iPhones, are very much like, oh, you know, can we get one? So they're not that interested in social media, surprisingly. Okay. They're interested in gaming, you know, like all the games that you unite. So we like Nintendo Switch and stuff like that. But they're not interested.
0: Well, what about games on smartphones and stuff like that, you know, which all their friends in school are playing?
1: Yeah. So, I mean, I would pick them up from school and I would see them sort of like crowding around this one kid that has his iPad.
0: Yeah, yeah.
1: And they're watching him play some game. It's very hard to stop. I mean, I can tell my kids, hey, no staring, that's considered screen time. No, right? But I can't really police it,
0: but
1: right?
0: Do they want screen time at home?
1: They do ask for it. They do ask for it, but we greatly limit how much that they do get. Because we do find that it does sort of like alter their behavior as well. You know, when they have too much screen time. You know, I feel like then they're...
0: How much is too much?
1: Like maybe during the holidays, you know, they can play for like more than an hour.
0: Yeah.
1: Maybe like 2 hours max, right? Once in a while. And I think after that, I feel like it's too easy for it to become an addiction for them.
0: You said it alters their behavior, how?
1: I think it's that whole idea of instant gratification. You know how it is? Constantly crave it because you want that high from getting, you know, like beating a level or like, getting that reward in the game or something. You know what I mean? And it's very fast paced. Now the games these days are very, very fast paced. You know, there's a storyline for most and like it's a fast paced thing. You know, you want to know what happens next in the story. So I call that like instant gratification.
0: Yeah.
1: You know, and it just gives them such a high. Right. So after that, it's like that's all they're fixated about. You know, I want to have like, you know, can we have more?
0: Does greed come into it?
1: Greed as in, okay, la. There is no kid that will go, yes, I've had enough screen time after 1 hour.
0: Yeah,
1: there is no kid out there that will do that, right?
0: Yeah.
1: Which is very interesting because Andy actually chimed in. He says that Andy Young says that when it becomes an addiction, it's a big mental issue for both the parents and the kids. And he says, I've seen several times, you know, devices taken away and the kids throw a tantrum and an addiction is really never a good thing. And I can see, I kind of see where Andy is going with this because I can see how easily it can be an addiction. You know? So for me, when it comes to social media, I'm actually trying to really not rush into it, take as long as I can, because I really feel there needs to be that sense of maturity in the child because of what they will see on social media, what they might have to deal with, you know, comments from other people, even strangers, right, who just randomly sort of you never know, right, because maybe they don't make their account private, right? I don't know. So we're really delaying it for as long as possible, giving them a smartphone and delaying them signing up for social media.
0: Yeah, that's my question. So at what age are you going to go, okay,
1: if
0: I've got
1: to
0: give
1: right,
0: in.
1: If I can, right, I think I would even want to, like, maybe when they're much older, like upper sec even, because I feel like that's when, especially for my boys, I think boys do mature a lot later. Hopefully by then, they would, you know, something switches on in them. You know, they're able to make better decisions for themselves.
0: So
1: you know,
0: you're
1: they're also more resilient.
0: You're saying secondary three.
1: I don't know if that's possible.
0: But that's what given you're hoping the
1: related, for. Yeah. So I'm just going to delay this for as long as possible, for as long as I can.
0: Let's go to the phone lines and see what we've got.
2: Social media exposure is best delayed as far as possible. I'm a dad of a 13 going on to 14-year-old and an 11-year-old. 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Yeah, so maybe 14, 15 years old is perhaps the limit. Beyond that, nah, good luck. Good luck limiting that.
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3: These are your news headlines. I'm Shilpa Shades. Young job seekers are being urged to cultivate leadership and communication skills to stand out. This comes as AI automates entry-level roles and companies increasingly look to fresh graduates with at least 2 years of internship experience. Singtel Singapore Chief Ng Tian Chong says soft skills such as adaptability may be a differentiating factor. He was speaking yesterday at a panel discussion on the future of jobs in an AI-powered world at the Asia Tech X Summit. SMU President Lily Kong urged students to conquer this so-called third-year jump, adding that community service work and global exposure can also help an individual shine. Minister in the Prime Minister's office Indrani Raja says the government will study ways to reduce the financial pressure and stress of raising children in Singapore. The move comes after Singapore's fertility rate fell to a record low of 0.87 in 2025, down from 0.97 the year before. Ms. Indrani says many young Singaporeans are questioning both the cost of having children and the quality of life they can provide as parents. The new Marriage and Parenthood Reset Workgroup will examine flexible work arrangements and stress in the education system. A man who cheated Grab of over $18,000 by exploiting a loophole in its courier service has been sentenced to 13 months and 16 weeks jail. 30-year-old Alex Wong Siang Yi deceived Grab into believing he had carried out more than 1,000 attempted deliveries and paying him for his work. He is said to have also introduced this loophole to others, and the group caused Grab to incur more than $58,000 in losses. The offense came to light when Grab conducted internal checks. Wong is the third man to be jailed for his role in the ruse. In international news, Iran says it is discussing a permanent toll system for ships using the Strait of Hormuz in talks with neighboring Oman. Iran's ambassador to France says countries benefiting from traffic through the strategic waterway should help pay for its security and management. The Strait of Hormuz normally handles about a fifth of the world's oil and gas supplies, but shipping traffic has dropped sharply since the conflict erupted in February. The proposal has raised concern among Western and Gulf states, which argue the strait should remain an open international waterway. Oil prices, meanwhile, had a turbulent session overnight, swinging sharply before ending about 2% lower. Brent crude settled just above $102 a barrel, while U.S. crude closed at around $96, both at their lowest levels in nearly 2 weeks. Prices had earlier surged as much as 4% after reports that Iran's supreme leader had hardened Tehran's stance on a key U.S. demand. The head of the International Energy Agency has warned that falling stockpiles and peak summer demand could push the oil market into a danger zone in July and August.
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4: The KJE towards the PIE, a vehicle broken down after Woodlands Road. AYE towards the MCE, a vehicle broken down after West Coast Road. PIE towards Tuas, an accident at Jurong West Avenue 2 exit. Then the PIE towards Tuas, an accident after Jalan Bahar. That is causing some congestion. Please stay within the speed limit. Have everyone buckled up. Be safe as you drive today. We're going back to 1972.
5: Legends never die, and neither do these songs. 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
4: It's 1972, and an American singer-songwriter by the name of Lobo releases yet another single. I had the opportunity to meet this man. He's a lovely fella. He really is a very nice person. The song was the highest charting hit on the Billboard Hot 100 for him. It spent 2 weeks at number two. It did spend 4 weeks at number one in the Easy Listening charts as well. So it's a big song for him, and it's one of many songs that you will hear on an album called Of a Simple Man that will just resonate. It's one of those albums that's just full of fantastic songs. From 1972, here's Lobo and I'd Love You to Want Me.

0: on 1FM 91.3. Great throwback song from Lobo. So I've done a little bit of research about this whole social media and at what age should kids be open to it. The American Academy of Pediatrics recommends waiting until children are at least 13 to use social media. Okay. However, growing research points to 16 as the ideal threshold for unfettered use. This is why you see countries now putting in 16-year-old 16 and above rules for social media. Then, of course, there are other guidelines. The United States, the Children's Online Privacy Protection Act, mandates that children under 13 cannot legally create accounts on mainstream social media.
1: Okay.
0: That's one thing to look out for.
1: Okay.
0: The other thing that is said in research is adolescents are highly sensitive to peer validation and self-image. Experts suggest waiting until at least 14 or older when children begin to develop skepticism necessary to evaluate online messages critically.
1: So there's a lot of information out
0: there on the internet if you're a parent. Sort of guidelines, what some countries are doing, what other countries feel need not be done. But there's plenty of information out there. So social media, at what age should your child start it?
1: Really interesting. And I wanted to share this from Matthew. He says that his kids probably won't start on social media until they have their own devices. Right now, they have no need for one. We have not set an age. It really depends on when the need for a personal mobile device is, which is what you are saying, right, FD? And then, so they're currently already battling addiction to screen time through watching YouTube and WhatsApp feeds. But nowadays, you don't need social media to sort of expose them to TikTok and Instagram content because there's the YouTube Shorts and WhatsApp already.
0: True.
1: And then they currently, they have a shared device for contact with their friends. And then looking at what some of their friends share about in school, like Matthew feels that, you know, some of them are definitely left to their own devices.
0: Dangerous, huh?
1: So
0: send us your voice notes. We do have a fantastic prize up for grabs. If you want to win that, we're looking for voice notes at 8855-0913. The prize is from Fushi Maison, which is household products that are going to make your household cleaning easier and make your home smell beautiful.
2: Social media. The best is they can do away with all these some days, because social media does not only bring bad things to the kids but also to the adults, and many families or couples have broken up because of all these sort of rubbish.
3: One thing I have noticed, the difference between the United Kingdom and Singapore, especially when I first arrived here 15 years ago, is that I think, number one, Wi-Fi is the average Singaporean's lifeline. They won't go anywhere unless there's Wi-Fi. Number two, every single person you see, let's say the Metro link, whatever you call it, MRT, they've got their eyes stuck in the phone. Communication in the home has virtually died off because of social media. And this is all introducing social media at a young age. It stems from there. There's no communication within families anymore. I mean, they sat at the dinner table and they're texting each other, you know, the person that's sat in front of them. So that's one thing I have noticed, that the family unit in Singapore is very much surrounded by Wi-Fi and social media apps. UK is not different than that. Every Sunday, all the families meet up. We have a Sunday dinner. All phones are banned. Nobody's allowed to bring the mobile phone. Here, it's different. Just a little thing. Again, stems from a very young age. Exposing children to social media is not a good thing, in my opinion.
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1: Hey, thundery showers, and temperatures are hitting a high of 34.
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0: Usual delays across the expressways. My mistake, sorry about that. Here we go. Let's see what else there is. BKE towards Woodlands, a vehicle broken down at Dairy Farm Road exit. SLE towards the CTE, vehicle broken down after Woodlands Avenue 2. AYE towards Twas, a vehicle broken down after Jurong Pier Road, and the BKE towards Woodlands, a vehicle broken down after the KJE PIE. PIE towards Twas, an accident at Jurong West Avenue 2, and that's about it for traffic. Stay within the speed limit, please. Have everyone buckled up. Be safe as you drive today.
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0: Not many people know this.
1: Yeah.
0: Kate Bush was a triathlon athlete.
1: Are you serious?
0: Yeah, running up the hill.
1: Hey, stop it.
0: I got her again.
1: I really thought there was a chance. Why not, right? Who says music artists can't be like triathlete? Nonsense. Stop it.
0: Got her again.
1: Nope.
0: We're dealing with social media and your kids. Ah! When should it start? You know, what age? There's a lot of information out there. 13, 14, 16. Some countries have made it illegal for anyone to be on social media who is under 16 years old.
1: Right.
0: Personally, I think that's a great idea. Because I don't think your minds are developed enough at that point. So we're asking you as parents now, what is the age? What age should you start at?
2: Good morning, Sarah here. I guess we just got to start educating them who's the boss in their life before they turn 21. I only allowed my two children social media after they turned 16. I also made them sign agreement with me before they receive a mobile phone. I do checks on their phone on a regular basis. Of course, those impromptu checks were already mentioned in the agreement, so that helped.
3: The irony is that in the age where you have technology to help you with your kids, to keep them occupied, the irony is that parents need to get involved with their kids even more than before, just to keep them safe, to keep them sane, and to bring them up properly. So, is modern technology really helping parents, or is it making parenting more difficult? Is it saving parents some time? Is it helping parents to manage the kids, or are they making kids more difficult to manage? Yeah, that's the irony of it. Thanks.
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0: 57 here on your Friday morning, dealing with social media and what age your kids should start it.
1: I just want to share this comment from Daniel. Daniel says, "Damn, FD, that was a good joke. The one earlier about Kate Bush running up the hill, she's a triathlete." And I replied, "No! That many O's. Don't encourage him. Sob." And Daniel says, "Sorry, lovey. I enjoy good jokes." Is it really? It's full of nonsense. Don't encourage this, Daniel. No.
0: She's reading us a 20-minute conversation.
1: Sorry. Okay, I want to share this from Carlos. Okay, Carlos says that for him, technology like Norton Family is a great way. They offer a very comprehensive sort of parental control service. It's designed to help parents monitor their children's online activities, such as screen time limits. You track the physical device locations. Oh. He's installed it in his kids' devices, and it gives him control over what they do. Yeah, I guess.
0: Okay,
1: I guess it could be, you know, from that point of view, but you know, you have no choice. You can't stop it. So what is the next best thing you can do?
0: Yeah.
1: I think that's what Carlos is suggesting here. You can get these apps or programs that can help you, right? Still be a parent, right? And still teach them about limits and stuff like that. I also want to share, we didn't have time to air this, but a really interesting chime in from Nazri. And he talked about how, okay, all his kids are grown up, but he says, you know, from what he's observed with his two sons and the use of social media, it's very, or even like devices, it's very different from how girls use it. Like, you know, he says that his kids are not so interested in sort of like...
0: His boys are more YouTubers.
1: Yeah, not really posting about, you know, the stuff. And I guess that's also a very interesting fact, right? Because if you are going to like help your kids, you know, monitor, manage, better use, you know, all these things which are really very accessible to them, it's also about how do they use it, right?
0: What's
1: important
0: to
1: them? Yeah. So I like that chime in from Nazri as well.
2: Morning. I would think that the age would be at least 13. Now my son is 10 and he does not have a mobile phone. So, and you know, kids these days, they can be quite mean with all the cyber bullying. So when he's 13 in secondary school, hopefully that he will know how to deal with all this and know how to protect himself.
0: Thank you very much for that. We want to thank everybody who got involved.
1: Yeah.
0: We have a Foucher Maison Home Ritual collection worth $150 to give away. It's a specially curated home ritual collection that includes there are various dishwash liquids. There's liquid hand wash. There's gentle foaming hand wash. There's multi-surface disinfectants, glass cleaners.
1: Yes.
0: There's a bathroom cleaner as well. There's a floor cleaner. It's a huge set.
1: Yes, and basically beautiful fragrances with their products and really great formulations that work really well in keeping your house nice and clean. So, you know, you got to do chores, so make it into a wonderful ritual instead.
0: Absolutely.
1: All right.
0: Our winner today is Sarah. So we say congratulations to Sarah. Well done. Contracts with your kids. That was quite
1: something. I actually like that idea.
0: It's a smart idea.
1: And it also teaches them about the idea of, you know, contracts. Hey, read through. Is there any fine print? Read it.
0: For sure.
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0: Alrighty, let's take a look at that traffic and see what's happening on the roads. PIE towards Tuas, an accident at Jurong West Avenue 2. We have a couple of broken down vehicles. BKE towards Woodlands, vehicle broken down after the KJE. AYE towards Tuas, a vehicle broken down after Jurong Pier Road. And the SLE towards the CTE, a vehicle broken down after Woodlands Avenue 2. Stay within the speed limit, please. Have everyone buckled up. Be safe as you drive today.
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5: These are your news headlines. I'm Shilpa Shades. The planned 1.43 billion Singapore dollar takeover of M1 by Tuas Limited has been called off after the deal failed to meet required conditions by the deadline. The collapse of the deal comes days after IMDA suspended its review of the merger while investigating whether Simba Telecom, which is owned by Tuas, may have used unauthorized radio frequency bands. Tuas says Simba is cooperating fully with investigations into possible breaches of telecom laws and license conditions. The company adds that Simba will continue operating as normal in Singapore. COVID-19 cases in Singapore have risen sharply over the past week. The Communicable Diseases Agency says cases climbed from 8,000 to 12,700 in the week of May 10th to 16th, while average daily hospitalizations rose from 56 to 73. The agency says public hospitals can manage the increase, and there is no indication that variants circulating locally are more severe or more transmissible than earlier strains. The CDA adds that the rise in cases may be partly due to waning immunity. Those aged 60 and above, as well as medically vulnerable people, are encouraged to keep their vaccinations up to date. Two women have been arrested for allegedly selling counterfeit goods online. The women, aged 30 and 47, were arrested during raids across several locations, including Yishun, Gambas Crescent, and Bukit Batok, between late April and mid-May. Officers seized more than 400 items, including luxury bags, watches, wallets, and sunglasses, with an estimated street value of nearly $15,000. If convicted, each woman faces a fine of up to $100,000, up to 5 years in jail or both. Japanese carmaker Toyota will launch its first mainstream electric vehicle in Singapore, with sales expected to start in the third quarter of the year. The Urban Cruiser, a small SUV, will utilize the Category A COE, though its pricing has yet to be announced. It was on display at a launch event yesterday at Marina Bay Sands, alongside the larger BZ4X Touring, another new offering by Toyota. The two models are part of Toyota's expansion into electric models, after the manufacturer introduced its first EV, the BZ4X, earlier this year. And in world news, U.S. Secretary of State Marco Rubio says there are some good signs in U.S.-Iran talks, but warns it is still too early to be optimistic. Two major sticking points remain: Iran's stockpile of highly enriched uranium, which President Donald Trump says the U.S. will seize and destroy, and Tehran's push to charge fees for ships using the Strait of Hormuz. Mr. Rubio called the proposal completely illegal and warned it could derail diplomacy. Pakistan's army chief is meanwhile reportedly heading to Tehran to help push talks forward.
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5: Germany goalkeeper Manuel Neuer is coming out of international retirement for the 2026 World Cup. Coach Julian Nagelsmann says the 40-year-old will be Germany's number one at the tournament after helping Bayern Munich win the Bundesliga title this season. Neuer retired after Euro 2024, having earned 124 caps and won the 2014 World Cup. Germany will kick off their World Cup campaign against Curaçao on June 14th. In tennis, world number one Jannik Sinner has been handed a favorable draw at the French Open, with the first round clash against French wildcard Clément Tabour. 24-time Grand Slam champion Novak Djokovic, however, faces a much tougher route, beginning with Frenchman Giovanni Impecci-Pericard in round one. In the women's draw, Coco Gauff will begin her French Open defense against fellow American Taylor Townsend, while world number one Aryna Sabalenka takes on Spain's Jessica Busas Monero. And four-time French Open champion Iga Świątek will open against Australia's Emerson Jones. And finally, Victoria Junior College are A Division Boys football champions once again after beating St. Joseph's Institution 3-1 on penalties, following a 1-1 draw after extra time at our Tampines hub. SJI had taken the lead through Carrera Salvador before Dylan Ng equalized for VJC in the second half with his first goal of the season. The match eventually went to penalties, where goalkeeper Ian Iskander Azmin was the hero, saving SGI's first two penalties to help VJC reclaim the title they last won in 2024. And that's your sports update. I'm Shilpa Shades.
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0: Hey, thanks for having The Morning Drive on. It is The Flying Dutchman and Lavinia with you. Hope you're having a good start to your morning.
1: Yes, indeed. And remember, it's a Friday.
0: Oh, it is. Is it ever?
1: Fridays are just shorter in terms of length of day.
0: Is that right?
1: And just longer in terms of hours of fun and relaxation. That's what I like to believe. And
0: because you're heading into the weekend.
1: Yes. And it is true because I believe it.
0: Oh, that, well, as long as you believe it, then it's true for you.
1: Of course. No. You share.
0: Oh, it's true for everybody because...
1: Partake in it together.
0: Because you believe it, it's true for everybody.
1: Yes.
0: I like this lady.
1: I share good stuff.
0: Okay, that is truly.
1: You are
0: good.
1: Stunned.
0: I am more than stunned.
1: Okay.
0: I'm at a loss for words.
1: Wow.
0: To be quite honest.
1: That is
0: my effect. That does not happen. That does not happen very often.
1: This is a good thing.
0: It is a very good thing.
1: It makes me very special.
0: It does make you very special, and this is so true.
1: Hey, coming up in this hour. Of course, with every Friday, we try to do this fun segment called Memories, where we choose a song and share a view about a memory as to why the memory that this song in particular evokes.
0: The one I picked this week is interesting because I think a lot of people misinterpreted what it was about, first of
1: all. Really?
0: And yet, it has been a song that has remained relevant for close to... 5 decades now.
1: Wow.
0: Yeah. So it's going to be quite interesting. That song is coming up a little later on in the morning. We're kicking off the hour at 9:08 with Madonna and Hung Up. Good morning.

0: And I saw the sign.
1: No, I thought she said, I saw the sun.
2: Oh, my Lord.
1: Yeah, for a very long time, I thought it's like, I saw the sun. And I was like, wow, you shouldn't be staring at the sun.
0: I saw the sun. Yeah. I saw the sun and went blind.
1: Yeah, precisely. It's a very different song if that was the case. Okay, guys, I'm about to share with you something.
0: Yes.
1: That will...
0: Help you with stress relief.
1: No.
2: Oh, right.
1: No staring at the sun.
0: Because I can share something that'll make you go blind. Oh, no, I can't.
1: Really? No, wait, what?
0: No, not allowed. I'm on air.
1: Yeah. So this will help with stress relief. Okay. Mm. Nervous system regulation, mindfulness, grounding, digital detox, and the release of perfectionism.
0: Fiber.
1: No. Yes, no.
0: Sorry.
1: Stop it. It's a new thing that has gained a lot of popularity.
0: Viagra.
1: No.
0: No, okay.
1: Stop it. It's recent. It's recent. Bedazzling.
0: It's bedazzling.
1: A book.
0: Yeah.
1: Look.
0: It's a book.
1: There are people who are bedazzling books. No, nothing to stop saying Viagra. Stop it. No, so they get all these beads and then they bedazzle.
0: That is pretty.
1: It starts from bedazzling book covers. So that it could be a Times magazine or whatever magazine, right? And then you just follow the image on the cover and then you bedazzle it. Yeah, you lay it all out with gems, okay? And it actually is quite a nice effect. So this is, it's more than just a crafting thing, because this practice of embellishing covers and spines with the rhinestones jewels has many therapeutic benefits. This is interesting. I find it a bit hilarious because to me, I would enjoy it as a craft. And okay, it comes with all these wonderful things like stress relief and all that. Yeah, for sure. Okay.
0: You know how I said recently that building model kits was a great bonding between dad and son.
1: Yeah.
0: This is a great bonding between mother and daughter. Especially if you've got school holidays just around the corner.
1: Right.
0: This is something, and it's basically decorating books you already have at home.
1: Although, you know, this whole release of perfectionism, right? So they said this happens because focusing on the creative process, right, rather than the right answer, can bring about this growth mindset. But if I did it with my kids, or let's say my daughter, right, and they don't stick the gem correctly, I think I would panic.
0: The point is, you're taking it from the wrong element.
1: Hmm?
0: The point is, the daughter should be designing the cover,
1: huh?
0: And you're helping her fill it in.
1: So that I can manage it better, right? So I think I'm a bit OCD, you know?
0: It's not you designing it and then, oh, you're going wrong.
1: Yeah.
0: Let her design it the way she wants it and then you help her do it.
1: Well, I guess you could do that. But basically, it's the idea of it's already set for you. You use covers that are already...
0: No, but what I'm saying is you could take this idea and
1: you could make it
0: a DIY at home.
1: During the school holidays
0: and it would be... It would be amazing.
1: That's true.
0: Just amazing mother-daughter bonding.
1: That's true. But you know what? Don't stop there. I'm thinking like, I want to bedazzle a lot of things. A lot.
0: Your phone case.
1: My husband's tie. What?
0: No, Lavi, there are some things that are sacred to a man.
1: Leather shoes.
0: There are some things that are sacred to a man.
1: His belt.
0: No, his tie and his underwear.
1: Oh! Which both can be bedazzled.
0: Hey. Oh, that second one could be a bit painful.
1: Oh.
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0: Alrighty, let's see. Hopefully not too much. PIE towards Changi, obstacle on the road after Jalan Bahar. Bukit Batok Road towards Bukit Batok West Avenue 3. An accident after Jurong Road. That's about it for now. Stay within the speed limit, please. Have everyone buckled up. Be safe as you drive today.
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0: Shalama and A Night to Remember. Good morning, Vijay. Hope you're having a good start to your day. Here we go. Automatic paying of a tip.
1: Okay.
0: Have you seen these on your bill? Your bill comes and the tip is there.
1: Yeah.
0: But the service has been crap.
1: I know.
0: So this has been listed as unfair money moments. Some of the unfair money moments that you will go through in your life, right? For example, when there's a fee for an online return.
1: Okay.
0: Or when you're splitting a bill equally, but you only had a salad and the other person had a steak and a glass of wine, and but you split the bill equally. These are unfair money moments, right? When you're charged, and I understand the cost and all that, but it does seem very unfair. When you're charged for tap water in a restaurant.
1: Right.
0: I get it when it's bottled water. I'll pay.
1: Yep.
0: But tap water, it does hurt me a bit. I've got to say, it does hurt me a bit.
1: Yeah.
0: The other one is when your friends order really expensive drinks, when it's your turn to pay the round at the bar.
1: Oh, cheeky.
0: Haven't you ever had that?
1: No.
0: Like when a friend of mine is buying a drink, I'll have a beer.
1: Yep.
0: Right? But suddenly when I'm buying the round, everybody's having a martini, they're having this, they're having that cocktail, they're ordering champagne.
1: Cheeky.
0: It's like, these are really unfair money moments.
1: Wow.
0: Yeah. Getting hit with peak hour surcharges when you're like 1 minute into peak hour.
1: Wow.
0: That is like so sick when that happens. Wow.
1: Or like, you know, maybe you've parked, right? And you're just 1 minute into the new hour and then you get charged for the whole hour.
0: Whole hour. And,
1: it's like, no!
0: It's time for you to leave.
1: Yeah.
0: You know, and you can't get refunds on that kind of thing. But number one, as I said when we started this, number one is when a restaurant adds on an automatic tip, but the service was bad.
1: Wow, ouch.
0: Do you agree on giving tips when service is bad?
1: No, I don't. I don't, because if you have the audacity to judge me, right, the service better be good, right? It's not an entitlement for you to earn those tips, right? This is a certain level.
0: Then
1: when you meet those who take their job seriously and they give the best service, they don't, even when they don't ask for tips, I would tip them.
0: You tip them anyway, right? Well, that's a good thing. So where do you stand when it comes to tipping?
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4: These are your news headlines. I'm Shilpa Shades. The planned 1.43 billion Singapore dollar takeover of M1 by Tuas Limited has been called off after the deal failed to meet required conditions by the deadline. The collapse of the deal comes days after IMDA suspended its review of the merger while investigating whether Simba Telecom, which is owned by Tuas, may have used unauthorized radio frequency bands. Tuas says Simba is cooperating fully with investigations into possible breaches of telecom laws and license conditions. The company adds that Simba will continue operating as normal in Singapore. COVID-19 cases in Singapore have risen sharply over the past week. The Communicable Diseases Agency says cases climbed from 8,000 to 12,700 in the week of May 10th to 16th, while average daily hospitalizations rose from 56 to 73. The agency says public hospitals can manage the increase, and there is no indication that variants circulating locally are more severe or more transmissible than earlier strains. The CDA adds that the rise in cases may be partly due to waning immunity. Those aged 60 and above, as well as medically vulnerable people, are encouraged to keep their vaccinations up to date. Two women have been arrested for allegedly selling counterfeit goods online. The women, aged 30 and 47, were arrested during raids across several locations, including Yishun, Gambas Crescent and Bukit Batok, between late April and mid-May. Officers seized more than 400 items, including luxury bags, watches, wallets and sunglasses, with an estimated street value of nearly $15,000. If convicted, each woman faces a fine of up to $100,000, up to 5 years in jail or both. Japanese carmaker Toyota will launch its first mainstream electric vehicle in Singapore, with sales expected to start in the third quarter of the year. The Urban Cruiser, a small SUV, will utilize the Category A COE, though its pricing has yet to be announced. It was on display at a launch event yesterday at Marina Bay Sands, alongside the larger BZ4X Touring, another new offering by Toyota. The two models are part of Toyota's expansion into electric models, after the manufacturer introduced its first EV, the BZ4X, earlier this year. And in world news, U.S. Secretary of State Marco Rubio says there are some good signs in U.S.-Iran talks, but warns it is still too early to be optimistic. Two major sticking points remain: Iran's stockpile of highly enriched uranium, which President Donald Trump says the U.S. will seize and destroy, and Tehran's push to charge fees for ships using the Strait of Hormuz. Mr. Rubio called the proposal completely illegal and warned it could derail diplomacy. Pakistan's army chief is meanwhile reportedly heading to Tehran to help push talks forward.
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0: Usual delays across the expressways. Bukit Batok Road towards Bukit Batok West Avenue 3. An accident after Jurong Road. Avoid lane 4. And then on the PIE towards Changi. An obstacle on the road after Jalan Baha. Avoid lane 5. Please stay within the speed limit. Have everyone buckled up. Be safe as you drive today.
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0: And here is another legend that's never going to die. It was October 5th of 1973 when Elton John, a singer, a pianist and a composer, released an album, and it was a double album. It was amazing. It was recorded in France, and the album contained some great songs. Bernie and the Jets, Saturday Night's All Right for Fighting, Candle in the Wind, the original Candle in the Wind. They were all on this album. And it was because it was recorded in France, and where they were recording, the music just kept flowing out of Elton John and Bernie Taupin. And this song turned into a double album with 17 songs on it. 17 songs on one album. Absolutely incredible. It reached number one on the Billboard top LP and tape charts that year, and it just gave us hit after hit. And here is one of them. From 1973, here's Elton John and Goodbye Yellow Brick Road.

0: What a great throwback.
1: Absolutely brilliant. Elton John. And we're going to stay in that kind of mood because it's a Friday. We get to pick a song, right?
0: Yeah.
1: And
0: your turn today.
1: It's my turn today.
0: Hey.
1: And my song actually comes from the 70s as well, in 1974.
0: Oh, does it?
1: Originally done by Paper Lace.
0: Okay.
1: And later done by Bo Donaldson and the Haywoods, which is the version that we're going to play.
0: Ah.
1: And a lot of people didn't quite get what it was about. They thought it was about the Vietnam War and all of that. It was actually about the Civil War. That's what the American Civil War. That's where the song started.
0: Oh.
1: But because in the 70s we had to worry about the Vietnam War.
0: Okay.
1: And we've had so many wars since then.
0: Okay.
1: You can play this song at any point and it is still relevant.
0: Ah.
1: Because it talks of a young woman who is distraught that her fiancé has chosen to enlist with the army and go off to fight for his country.
0: Okay.
1: So she says, Billy, don't be a hero. Don't be a fool with your life. And somehow, when you think of all the wars and all the conflicts we're having these days,
0: yeah,
1: it's just for five decades, this song has been relevant.
0: True.
1: It is scary that something so negative can be so relevant for so long.

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6: Hey, thundery showers and temperatures are hitting a high of 34.
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8: The KJE towards the PIE. We have an accident after Choa Chu Kang Drive. Avoid lane 5. Bukit Batok Road towards Bukit Batok West Avenue 3. An accident after Jurong Road. Avoid lane 4. Please stay within the speed limit. 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

0: That's Desiree. You gotta be at 9:49 thereabouts. It's time for us to get out of here.
1: Yes.
0: We will leave you in the hands of Sean. We'll take you through the morning and the rest of lunch.
1: Yep.
0: Just to let you know, we ran a poll this morning. King of fruits, durian lover, or run away? Durian lover.
1: Yay!
0: 75%.
1: Out of curiosity, what kind of a durian do you like? Do you like the sweet creamy or do you like the bitter?
0: I like the sweet creamy.
1: That's good. We can hang out and we will not be fighting each other for the durian.
0: Because
1: we all like different things.
0: Absolutely.
1: Very nice. I like it.
0: And then after you have durian, you must go for yong tau fu.
1: Huh?
0: But the clear one.
1: Why, yeah?
0: It just goes.
1: Really?
0: It goes either before or after you've...
1: That's hilarious. I thought you were going to talk about mangosteens because it's cooling, you know. After you eat the king of fruit, you deem really, the queen
0: of
1: fruit.
0: You get the yong tau fu with the clear soup.
1: Oh.
0: Best. Anyway, so thank you for getting involved in the poll. Durian lovers won out on that. I am going to be away for a week.
1: I know.
0: I will be in Bali.
1: I will miss you
0: because next week
1: is a very important, there's an important day in that week.
0: That's why I'm in Bali.
1: So happy birthday in advance to you. And you're going to have such a great celebration with your family in Bali.
0: We're going to Bali specifically to eat at one restaurant.
1: No, and also to celebrate.
0: Oh yeah, to celebrate.
1: But
0: That's where the birthday happens, at that restaurant.
1: Nice. So it's really, really cool. Have you got your little swimmy trungies ready?
0: I don't wear budgie smugglers.
1: No. what did you call them?
0: Budgie smugglers. no, I don't wear those.
1: Okay, cool.
0: Yeah, I've got swimwear, but yeah, not budgie smugglers.
1: Okay.
0: So not doing that one. I will be back in a week. So you guys have a great week. Enjoy yourselves. Leave you with this. If you're playing the long game, that means you're comfortable with not winning today.
1: Nice.
0: You have a great day. You have a great weekend and a fantastic week. I'll see you in a week.
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2: These are your news headlines. I'm Shilpa Sheets. Young job seekers are being urged to build leadership and communication skills to stand out in an AI-driven job market. Companies are increasingly looking for fresh graduates who already have at least 2 years of internship experience, as AI tools take over many entry-level roles. Singtel Singapore chief Ng Tian Chong says soft skills like adaptability have become a key differentiating factor for candidates. SMU President Lily Kong urged students to meet the rising bar employers now set, adding that community service and global exposure can help individuals stand out. Both were speaking yesterday at the Asia Tech X Summit on the future of jobs in an AI-powered world in Singapore. A 46-year-old man has been arrested after he was seen holding two hacksaws at a car park in Bukit Batok. Police say they received a call for assistance near Bukit Batok Street 31 at 9:10 p.m. on Monday. Officers drew their tasers and verbally commanded the man to drop the hacksaws as he posed a potential threat of seriously hurting himself or others. He complied with the orders and was later arrested for possession of offensive weapons. No injuries were reported. Grab Group CEO and co-founder Anthony Tan has been named Businessman of the Year at the 41st Singapore Business Awards. Organized by the Business Times and DHL, the awards recognize companies and business leaders for their contributions to Singapore's development and corporate excellence. Mr. Tan was recognized for steering Grab from a taxi booking app into Southeast Asia's leading super app. Carrie Mok, CEO of SATS, took home Outstanding Chief Executive of the Year, while Malayan Corporation's Eric Leong was recognized as Young Business Leader of the Year. The head of the International Energy Agency warns the global oil market could enter dangerous territory this northern summer if the Middle East war drags on. Fatih Birol says supply stocks are eroding fast and that July and August could see critical shortages if there is no progress toward ending the conflict. Iran has effectively halted tanker traffic through the strategic waterway, choking off a major artery for global oil and gas. While the IEA says emergency oil reserves are being released, it warns that production and refining capacity could take a long time to fully recover. In Thailand, a fire broke out at JA Plus Hotel in Pattaya last night, with many people reportedly trapped inside the building. Firefighters and rescue teams rushed to the scene to evacuate stranded guests as thick smoke spread through the hotel. The blaze took about an hour to be extinguished. Two Thai women and an Indonesian boy suffered from smoke inhalation, while a Thai man sustained burns over approximately 20% of his body. All four were treated at the scene and transported to nearby hospitals. Authorities are investigating the cause of the fire.
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4: All right, we're coming into your Friday, your weekend, and it is the last weekend of the football for the English Premier League before we get into the World Cup fiesta, which is going to be June onwards. Let's take a check on all the sports to look out for this weekend that's coming up next. First, Shiny Happy People, R.E.M. This is Shan here on 1FM.

0: That's Dead or Alive. You Spin Me Round on 1FM. This is Sean here. It is a Friday. It's important to look forward to the weekend. Let's check what sport is happening this weekend.
1: The Music Mansion with Sean Wee. The Yellow Card.
0: For tennis fans, the French Open will begin with the first round this weekend. Unfortunately, Carlos Alcaraz is not playing. He is still recovering from a wrist injury. So Yannick Sinner will be fancying his chances. Formula One is back. It is the Canadian Grand Prix in Montreal. Although for Singapore time, it's actually 4 a.m. on Monday morning is when the Grand Prix happens. And the EPL, it's going to be the last weekend of games. The important ones are down in the relegation zone. You got Spurs versus Everton and West Ham versus Leeds. So Spurs and West Ham are fighting for their lives. All of the games happen at 11 p.m. on Sunday night. That is

0: That is Roxette on 1FM. This is The Music Mansion. Hey, football fans, you'll know that the World Cup is happening soon. And if you're a big fan, I'm sure you know the rules, right? You know the rules of football. Well, no. I was just reading a list of new rules that will come into play for this World Cup. I can see six new rules that they're introducing. Let me go through that. That's coming up next.
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4: These are your news headlines. I'm Shilpa Sheets. Young job seekers are being urged to build leadership and communication skills to stand out in an AI-driven job market. Companies are increasingly looking for fresh graduates who already have at least 2 years of internship experience, as AI tools take over many entry-level roles. Singtel Singapore chief Ng Tian Chong says soft skills like adaptability have become a key differentiating factor for candidates. SMU President Lily Kong urged students to meet the rising bar employers now set, adding that community service and global exposure can help individuals stand out. Both were speaking yesterday at the Asia Tech X Summit on the future of jobs in an AI-powered world in Singapore. A 46-year-old man has been arrested after he was seen holding two hacksaws at a car park in Bukit Batok. Police say they received a call for assistance near Bukit Batok Street 31 at 9:10 p.m. on Monday. Officers drew their tasers and verbally commanded the man to drop the hacksaws as he posed a potential threat of seriously hurting himself or others. He complied with the orders and was later arrested for possession of offensive weapons. No injuries were reported. Grab Group CEO and co-founder Anthony Tan has been named Businessman of the Year at the 41st Singapore Business Awards. Organized by the Business Times and DHL, the awards recognize companies and business leaders for their contributions to Singapore's development and corporate excellence. Mr. Tan was recognized for steering Grab from a taxi booking app into Southeast Asia's leading super app. Carrie Mock, CEO of SATS, took home Outstanding Chief Executive of the Year, while Malayan Corporation's Eric Leong was recognized as Young Business Leader of the Year. The head of the International Energy Agency warns the global oil market could enter dangerous territory this northern summer if the Middle East war drags on. Fatih Birol says supply stocks are eroding fast and that July and August could see critical shortages if there is no progress toward ending the conflict. Iran has effectively halted tanker traffic through the strategic waterway, choking off a major artery for global oil and gas. While the IEA says emergency oil reserves are being released, it warns that production and refining capacity could take a long time to fully recover. In Thailand, a fire broke out at JA Plus Hotel in Pattaya last night, with many people reportedly trapped inside the building. Firefighters and rescue teams rushed to the scene to evacuate stranded guests as thick smoke spread through the hotel. The blaze took about an hour to be extinguished. Two Thai women and an Indonesian boy suffered from smoke inhalation, while a Thai man sustained burns over approximately 20% of his body. All four were treated at the scene and transported to nearby hospitals. Authorities are investigating the cause of the fire.
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0: PIE towards Tuas. There's a breakdown at Upper Bukit Timah Road entrance. The CTE towards AYE. Heavy traffic is between the PIE to Tuas exit and Bukit Timah Road. And then Dover Road has faulty traffic lights at the junction with Dover Crescent.
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0: That's Phil Collins on 1FM. This is Shan here with you in the Music Mansion. Football fans, you think you know football well? You think you know all the rules? Well, actually, there are several new rules going to be brought in, implemented for the World Cup. So let me go through this list here. There's a few rules which are aimed at speeding up the game. Okay, for example, you can only have 5 seconds to take a throw-in or a goal kick. If you go past 5 seconds, you actually lose possession to the other side. Or in the case of a goal kick, you would lose a corner. You would have to take a corner, which is a big deal. Also, if there is a substitution happening, the person on the field has 10 seconds to get off. If you dawdle and you're too slow, the substitute coming on has to wait for a full minute, so your team will be down to 10 men for that minute. And then if you are injured, you must go off the pitch for at least 1 minute. So the hope here is that it will discourage players from faking injuries, you know, if their team is going to suffer at least a minute with a less player. VAR can step in for red card decisions, and even if a corner is incorrectly given. There's interesting rules about you can't cover your mouth. So drawing on real life recent football examples, if there's an argument happening and a player covers his mouth, he could be given a red card, because there have been instances where, like, racial abuse is said in those guys. If you leave the pitch in protest, you can get a red card. This was after the African Cup of Nations debacle. And there will be mandatory water breaks, no matter what the weather is like. So this is in the middle of the first half and then the middle of the second half, because they are expecting it to be very hot at some parts of the World Cup, which is starting on the 12th of June, Singapore time.
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0: Late afternoon showers expected in the north and the east.
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0: My song is called Mary's Prayer on 1FM. This is Music Mansion. So that band is called Danny Wilson. Sounds like one person, but actually it is the name of the band of guys. It's based around the songwriter Gary Clark. So Gary Clark's father, one of his favorite films was called Meet Danny Wilson, which starred Frank Sinatra. So that was the inspiration for the band name. Hi, it's Ashan here. I'm going to play my musical game Synonym Roles. That's coming up very soon, as well as the latest news headlines. Don't go anywhere.
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2: These are your news headlines. I'm Shilpa Shades. The planned $1.43 billion sale of M1 by Keppel to Tuas Limited has been called off after required conditions were not met by the deadline. The collapse of the deal comes days after IMDA suspended its review of the proposed merger, while investigating whether Simba Telecom, which is owned by Tuas, may have used unauthorized radio frequency bands. Simba is cooperating fully with investigations into possible breaches of Telecom's law and license conditions. In the meantime, Tuas says Simba will continue its current Singapore operations. Young job seekers are being urged to build leadership and communication skills to stand out in an AI-driven job market. Companies are increasingly looking for fresh graduates who already have at least 2 years of internship experience, as AI tools take over many entry-level roles. Singtel Singapore Chief Ng Tian Chong says soft skills like adaptability have become a key differentiating factor for candidates. SMU President Lily Kong urged students to meet the rising bar employers now set, adding that community service and global exposure can help individuals stand out. Both were speaking yesterday at the Asia Tech X Summit on the future of jobs in an AI-powered world in Singapore. Two women have been arrested for allegedly selling counterfeit goods online. The women, aged 30 and 47, were arrested during raids across several locations, including Yishun, Gambas Crescent, and Bukit Batok, between late April and mid-May. Officers seized more than 400 items, including luxury bags, watches, wallets, and sunglasses, with an estimated street value of nearly $15,000. If convicted, each woman faces a fine of up to $100,000, up to 5 years in jail or both. In world news, U.S. Secretary of State Marco Rubio says there are some good signs in U.S.-Iran talks, but warns it is still too early to be optimistic. Two major sticking points remain: Iran's stockpile of highly enriched uranium, which President Donald Trump says the U.S. will seize and destroy, and Tehran's push to charge fees for ships using the Strait of Hormuz. Mr. Rubio called the proposal completely illegal and warned it could derail diplomacy. Pakistan's army chief is meanwhile reportedly heading to Tehran to help push talks forward. The Ebola outbreak in Eastern Democratic Republic of Congo may be far worse than official figures suggests. A global vaccine coalition official warns that the 600 suspected cases and more than 130 suspected deaths reported so far may represent only the tip of the iceberg, with the true numbers likely much higher. The World Health Organization has declared the outbreak a public health emergency of international concern. Meanwhile, the Coalition for Epidemic Preparedness Innovations is aiming to develop a safe and effective vaccine within 100 days, though officials warn that it will be a major challenge.
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4: Right, coming up in the Music Mansion, we got Prince, we got Michael Learns to Rock. Also, want to play my musical game, Synonym Roles. If you've never played before, I'm going to take a song title but change all the words to synonyms, and you have to solve it and change it back to the actual song title. That clue is coming up next. Let's see how you do today. First, Aztec Camera, 1FM.

0: That's Michael Ernst Rock. And you're listening to 1FM on a Friday. And all of this week, as with every week, I'm playing my game Synonym Roles. I don't have a prize for this week, but you can text in, WhatsApp in your guess, and see if you are right. So the game is, I take a song title, change the words to synonyms, you have to solve it. So as an easy example from yesterday, my clue was, let me double check on that again. Oh yes, the clue was sparkling, delighted persons. And that is shiny, happy people.
1: Shiny, happy people holding shiny.
0: So that was yesterday's clue. Let's see if you can get today, right?
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0: Synonym Rolls. Synonym Rolls. All right, today's song I would say is a rock song from 1982. And the clue is high temperatures in the urban setting. High temperatures in the urban setting. Any ideas? What's the song title? Take a guess. Send me your WhatsApp. 88550913.
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0: It's like the Playboy Mansion, except all I've got is a nice pair of hits. 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

0: That is Runaway by The Coors on 1FM. This is Shan here with you on a Friday. The Music Mansion is a place where I always play synonym roles. 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
0: All right, I told you this was a rock song from the early 80s, and my clue was high temperatures in the urban setting. I was looking for Hot in the City. All right, thanks for the WhatsApp messages coming through. I had correct messages from Divan, Adam, Riz, John, Michael, Barry. You all got it right. Congrats. And I'll be playing this same game again on Monday.
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4: These are your news headlines. I'm Shilpa Shades. The planned $1.43 billion sale of M1 by Keppel to Tuas Limited has been called off after required conditions were not met by the deadline. The collapse of the deal comes days after IMDA suspended its review of the proposed merger, while investigating whether Simba Telecom, which is owned by Tuas, may have used unauthorized radio frequency bands. Simba is cooperating fully with investigations into possible breaches of Telecom's law and license conditions. In the meantime, Tuas says Simba will continue its current Singapore operations. Young job seekers are being urged to build leadership and communication skills to stand out in an AI-driven job market. Companies are increasingly looking for fresh graduates who already have at least 2 years of internship experience, as AI tools take over many entry-level roles. Singtel Singapore Chief Ng Tian Chong says soft skills like adaptability have become a key differentiating factor for candidates. SMU President Lily Kong urged students to meet the rising bar employers now set, adding that community service and global exposure can help individuals stand out. Both were speaking yesterday at the Asia Tech X Summit on the future of jobs in an AI-powered world in Singapore. Two women have been arrested for allegedly selling counterfeit goods online. The women, aged 30 and 47, were arrested during raids across several locations, including Yishun, Gambas Crescent, and Bukit Batok, between late April and mid-May. Officers seized more than 400 items, including luxury bags, watches, wallets, and sunglasses, with an estimated street value of nearly $15,000. If convicted, each woman faces a fine of up to $100,000, up to 5 years in jail or both. In world news, U.S. Secretary of State Marco Rubio says there are some good signs in U.S.-Iran talks, but warns it is still too early to be optimistic. Two major sticking points remain: Iran's stockpile of highly enriched uranium, which President Donald Trump says the U.S. will seize and destroy, and Tehran's push to charge fees for ships using the Strait of Hormuz. Mr. Rubio called the proposal completely illegal and warned it could derail diplomacy. Pakistan's army chief is meanwhile reportedly heading to Tehran to help push talks forward. The Ebola outbreak in Eastern Democratic Republic of Congo may be far worse than official figures suggest. A global vaccine coalition official warns that the 600 suspected cases and more than 130 suspected deaths reported so far may represent only the tip of the iceberg, with the true numbers likely much higher. The World Health Organization has declared the outbreak a public health emergency of international concern. Meanwhile, the Coalition for Epidemic Preparedness Innovations is aiming to develop a safe and effective vaccine within 100 days, though officials warn that it will be a major challenge.
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0: 1FM 91.3. This is Shan with you on a Friday. Quick reminder, there's a cool segment that happens every Friday. It is called the 60 Minute Music Takeover. This is your one chance in the week to choose the songs that we play. And it happens at 3 o'clock on a Friday. So today, Vince is the 1FM fan who is choosing all the music. I looked ahead at his playlist. I would describe it as sort of alternative 80s songs. We've got a bit of Spandau Ballet. Round and Round. We've got New Order and The Perfect Kiss. All right, and High on You, which is a Survivor song. So a lot of interesting 80s songs being chosen. Make sure you tune in for it today between 3 and 4 p.m. We call it the 60 Minute Music Takeover.
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0: Not a day goes by is Rick Price on 1FM. Hi, it's Sean here in the Music Mansion. I'm going to give a mention to a couple of Netflix documentaries which I watched recently, which I loved. This is especially for football fans. I think they're rolling out these sports documentaries because the World Cup is on the way. But they have a couple. One is, they're both kind of underdog stories. One is Jamie Vardy, and not only his underdog story, but how he led Leicester to their league victory in 2016. The greatest fairy tale story in any sport ever. But they've also just released the one about Liverpool in the Champions League final in Istanbul in 2005. Now, I didn't know this story that well. I didn't know how much of a unexpected run that was. And it's a really great documentary. It shows you the manager, Rafa Benitez. He's just so unemotional. You play with your head, not your heart. But it's really good to watch. So football fans, especially Liverpool fans, this documentary is now up on Netflix.
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2: These are your news headlines. I'm Shilpa Shades. Singapore must double down on its strengths, build new capabilities, and strengthen its links with the world as global uncertainty grows. Speaking at yesterday's Singapore Business Awards, Defence Minister Chan Chun Sing said stability, predictability, and the rule of law are becoming even more valuable in an increasingly volatile world. He also stressed the importance of resilience in areas such as supply chains and energy, while urging businesses not to focus only on short-term challenges. Mr. Chan added that companies must embrace artificial intelligence and continue preparing for future disruptions. Small businesses in Singapore can now generate a basic carbon emissions report in about 10 minutes under a new national sustainability program. The Green 100 initiative, launched by the National Climate Change Secretariat and the Singapore Business Federation, aims to help small and medium-sized enterprises track their carbon footprint at no cost. The move comes as large listed companies prepare for stricter climate reporting rules covering emissions from their supply chains. Businesses that join the program can upload fuel and utility data through the Green Print digital platform, which automatically generates a basic emissions report. Oil prices are rising today as hopes for a breakthrough in U.S.-Iran peace talks fade. Brent crude climbed more than 2% to just under $105 a barrel in early trade, while U.S. crude rose to around $98. Tehran and Washington remain deadlocked over Iran's uranium stockpile and control of the Strait of Hormuz. Analysts warn that supply disruptions through the strait are likely to persist, with full oil flows not expected to recover before early 2027 at the earliest. U.S. President Donald Trump will swear in Kevin Warsh as chair of the U.S. Federal Reserve at the White House later today. The 56-year-old was confirmed by the Senate earlier this month and will replace Jerome Powell as head of the central bank for the next 4 years. The former Fed governor has previously argued for lower interest rates and a smaller Federal Reserve balance sheet. This could put him at odds with a majority of Fed policymakers who are considering raising interest rates to tame inflation driven by the U.S.-Iran war. Mr. Warsh has also pledged to maintain the Fed's independence from the White House. A spiral segment of the Eiffel Tower's original staircase has sold for more than 450,000 euros, or about 667,000 Sing dollars at an auction. The 14-step section stands 2.8 meters tall, weighs 1.4 tons, and dates back to 1889, the year the Eiffel Tower was completed. The price it fetched is 3 times the upper range of its pre-sale estimated value. It is part of a 160-meter section of staircase that was cut from the tower when elevators were installed. Other segments are located at various places, including near the Statue of Liberty in New York.
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4: I've just gone past 12 noon. It is a Friday coming into your weekend. I've got Hero by Enrique Iglesias. That song is coming up. Also, here's a movie question for movie fans. Who's the best actress working today? Who's the best? So, take a guess. Which actress could be nominated 4 times at the next Oscars, which would be a record? Which actress could be nominated 4 times? I'll give you the answer. That's coming up next. First, Janet Jackson. This is 1FM.

If you saw me crying, would you save my soul tonight?

0: Enrique Iglesias on 1FM. Sean here with you in the Music Mansion. And who is the most prolific actress working today? You might say someone like Zendaya. She seems to be in like 1,000 films right now, and that is true. But there is another actress who may set a record at the next Oscars for being nominated the most times. It is Sandra Hüller. Okay, you might not know her name immediately. Sandra Hüller is a German actress who has started to be in very big Hollywood films. She was in Project Hail Mary, if you saw that one. So there's Ryan Gosling, but then the scientist, like who's opposite him, that is this woman, Sandra Hüller. She's 48 years old, and it's been theorized as possible that when the next Oscars rolls around, she will have 4 movies which are in contention. So she could get nominated for Project Hail Mary. There's another one called Fatherland. There's another one called Rose and one called Digger. And she could get nominations for Best Supporting Actress for those second two. So that would be 4 in 1 year, which would be record-breaking. We shall see about that. Is she the best actress working today? Watch for the name, Sandra Hüller.
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0: That's a good heart, Fergal Sharkey on 1FM. It's Shan here. I'm going to be looking at this day in music. That segment is coming up soon. I'm also going to have this throwback song. It is called The Hustle. Which reminds me, Saturday nights on 1FM, we program extra fun party songs. Like, there'll be disco songs from the 70s. Maybe some hip-hop from the 90s, dance tracks. So Saturday nights between 7 and 10 p.m., that's when we put all our best fun party songs. So in case you're driving around Saturday nights, make sure you tune in 7 to 10 p.m. for that.
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2: 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Happy news, health news, oh, food talk just around there. 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An inspirational quote for the week too. 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
5: These are your news headlines. I'm Shilpa Shades. Singapore must double down on its strengths, build new capabilities, and strengthen its links with the world as global uncertainty grows. Speaking at yesterday's Singapore Business Awards, Defense Minister Chan Chun Sing said stability, predictability, and the rule of law are becoming even more valuable in an increasingly volatile world. He also stressed the importance of resilience in areas such as supply chains and energy, while urging businesses not to focus only on short-term challenges. Mr. Chan added that companies must embrace artificial intelligence and continue preparing for future disruptions. Small businesses in Singapore can now generate a basic carbon emissions report in about 10 minutes under a new national sustainability program. The Green 100 initiative, launched by the National Climate Change Secretariat and the Singapore Business Federation, aims to help small and medium-sized enterprises track their carbon footprint at no cost. The move comes as large listed companies prepare for stricter climate reporting rules covering emissions from their supply chains. Businesses that join the program can upload fuel and utility data through the Green Print digital platform, which automatically generates a basic emissions report. Oil prices are rising today as hopes for a breakthrough in U.S.-Iran peace talks fade. Brent crude climbed more than 2% to just under $105 a barrel in early trade, while U.S. crude rose to around $98. Tehran and Washington remain deadlocked over Iran's uranium stockpile and control of the Strait of Hormuz. Analysts warn that supply disruptions through the strait are likely to persist, with full oil flows not expected to recover before early 2027 at the earliest. U.S. President Donald Trump will swear in Kevin Warsh as chair of the U.S. Federal Reserve at the White House later today. The 56-year-old was confirmed by the Senate earlier this month and will replace Jerome Powell as head of the central bank for the next 4 years. The former Fed governor has previously argued for lower interest rates and a smaller Federal Reserve balance sheet. This could put him at odds with the majority of Fed policymakers who are considering raising interest rates to tame inflation driven by the U.S.-Iran war. Mr. Warsh has also pledged to maintain the Fed's independence from the White House. A spiral segment of the Eiffel Tower's original staircase has sold for more than 450,000 euros, or about 667,000 Sing dollars, at an auction. The 14-step section stands 2.8 meters tall, weighs 1.4 tons, and dates back to 1889, the year the Eiffel Tower was completed. The price it fetched is 3 times the upper range of its pre-sale estimated value. It is part of a 160-meter section of staircase that was cut from the tower when elevators were installed. Other segments are located at various places, including near the Statue of Liberty in New York.
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0: Aaron Neville and Linda Ronstadt on 1FM. Hi, it's Ishan here. It's time for me to take a look at today's date.
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0: May the 22nd is a birthday for Johnny Gill. Who's Johnny Gill? Johnny Gill. He had a solo song called My, My, My. I actually didn't realize Johnny Gill was part of New Edition. So remember that boy band in the late 80s? So when they were replacing Bobby Brown, because he left, they brought in Johnny Gill. So he was part of New Edition, but he also had some solo songs, including My, My, My. Johnny Gill is turning 60 years old today. All right, 22nd of May in 2010. Well, it's a wedding anniversary, actually, for Alanis Morissette. So on this day in 2010, Alanis Morissette married Mario Treadway, who is also a musician. He's actually a rapper who goes by the rap name Soul Eye. They have three children together, so 16 years they've been married. And 22nd of May in 2019, it was the day that the movie Rocket Man was released in cinemas. And I think it's gonna be a long, long time. Touchdown brings me round and get to fine. So this was the biopic for Elton John's life, with the actor Taron Egerton playing Elton John, released on this day in 2019.
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0: And late afternoon showers are expected, especially if you're in the north or the east.
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0: Mercedes Boy is by Pebbles on 1FM. This is Sean here. I'm coming towards the end of my show, The Music Mansion, but it's a Friday. A quick reminder that at 3 p.m. every Friday, we have our 60-minute music takeover. And so 1FM fan Vince is going to be choosing the music today. A lot of interesting 80s tracks on his playlist, so look out for that at 3 p.m. Phil's coming up next into the studio. He will tell you all about it.
1: 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Didn't catch us on the morning drive? 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
2: These are your news headlines. I'm Shilpa Shades. Keppel shares rose more than 6% today after the collapse of its planned $1.4 billion sale of M1's telecoms business to Simba Telecom. The deal fell through after IMDA suspended its review of the proposed merger while looking into whether Simba may have used unauthorized radio frequency bands. Shares in Simba's parent company, Tuas Limited, had plunged more than 60% earlier this week following news of the probe. Simba says it is cooperating fully with authorities over possible breaches of telecoms laws and license conditions. A new study has found that artificial intelligence tools are already widely used among young children in Singapore. It found that about half of all 8-year-olds have used AI tools, rising to 3/4 by age 10 and as high as 95% by age 13. The research, led by scientists at ASTAR's Institute for Human Development and Potential, also found a socioeconomic divide. Children from lower-income families are more likely to use AI for entertainment rather than learning. Researchers are calling on authorities to introduce AI usage guidelines for young children as soon as possible. Grab Group CEO and co-founder Anthony Tan has been named Businessman of the Year at the 41st Singapore Business Awards. Organized by the Business Times and DHL, the awards recognize companies and business leaders for their contributions to Singapore's development and corporate excellence. Mr. Tan was recognized for steering Grab from a taxi booking app into Southeast Asia's leading super app. Carrie Mok, CEO of SATS, took home Outstanding Chief Executive of the Year, while Malayan Corporation's Eric Leong was recognized as Young Business Leader of the Year. In world news, U.S. Secretary of State Marco Rubio says there are some good signs in U.S.-Iran talks, but warns it is still too early to be optimistic. Two major sticking points remain: Iran's stockpile of highly enriched uranium, which President Donald Trump says the U.S. will seize and destroy, and Tehran's push to charge fees for ships using the Strait of Hormuz. Mr. Rubio called the proposal completely illegal and warned it could derail diplomacy. Pakistan's army chief is meanwhile reportedly heading to Tehran to help push talks forward. And finally, the city of New York is offering residents a chance to watch World Cup matches for just $50, a fraction of current resale prices. Mayor Zoran Mamdani says 1,000 discounted tickets will be made available through a lottery for games at the nearby New Jersey Stadium. The tickets also include free return bus transport. The move comes as ticket affordability becomes a growing issue for the tournament, with the average resale price for a group stage match in New York now around $860.
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5: Good afternoon, the weekend almost upon us. 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

1FM 91.3, Good Times, Greatest Hits. That's Cats in the Cradle by the band who decided to call themselves Ugly Kid Joe as a play on the name of the band they were supporting at the time, the glam metal band Pretty Boy Floyd. You know, I mean, these guys have a warped sense of humor, so that explains everything. And even the album was called As Ugly As They Wanna Be. Anyway, here's hoping that you're having a lovely day and in the midst of an equally lovely lunch. Thanks for making us a part of your listening choice. Still to come, Annie Lennox. And right now it's EMF.

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0: Like I said, only slightly different. The original with the current cover version by Annie Lennox. That original by A Lover Speaks, No More I Love Yous. Philip Joe with you on a Friday. You might be feeling the weekend vibes already, especially since it's drawing ever closer. I hope it will turn out just the way you want it. Almost time to pull out a song from the 70s as we bring on another 1FM throwback. But before that, the news headlines and traffic updates.
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8: These are your news headlines. I'm Shilpa Shades. Keppel shares rose more than 6% today after the collapse of its planned $1.4 billion sale of M1's telecoms business to Simba Telecom. The deal fell through after IMDA suspended its review of the proposed merger while looking into whether Simba may have used unauthorized radio frequency bands. Shares in Simba's parent company, Tuas Limited, had plunged more than 60% earlier this week following news of the probe. Simba says it is cooperating fully with authorities over possible breaches of telecoms laws and license conditions. A new study has found that artificial intelligence tools are already widely used among young children in Singapore. It found that about half of all 8-year-olds have used AI tools, rising to 3/4 by age 10 and as high as 95% by age 13. The research, led by scientists at ASTAR's Institute for Human Development and Potential, also found a socioeconomic divide. Children from lower-income families are more likely to use AI for entertainment rather than learning. Researchers are calling on authorities to introduce AI usage guidelines for young children as soon as possible. Grab Group CEO and co-founder Anthony Tan has been named Businessman of the Year at the 41st Singapore Business Awards. Organized by the Business Times and DHL, the awards recognize companies and business leaders for their contributions to Singapore's development and corporate excellence. Mr. Tan was recognized for steering Grab from a taxi booking app into Southeast Asia's leading super app. Carrie Mock, CEO of SATS, took home Outstanding Chief Executive of the Year, while Malayan Corporation's Eric Leong was recognized as Young Business Leader of the Year. In world news, U.S. Secretary of State Marco Rubio says there are some good signs in U.S.-Iran talks, but warns it is still too early to be optimistic. Two major sticking points remain: Iran's stockpile of highly enriched uranium, which President Donald Trump says the U.S. will seize and destroy, and Tehran's push to charge fees for ships using the Strait of Hormuz. Mr. Rubio called the proposal completely illegal and warned it could derail diplomacy. Pakistan's army chief is meanwhile reportedly heading to Tehran to help push talks forward. And finally, the city of New York is offering residents a chance to watch World Cup matches for just $50, a fraction of current resale prices. Mayor Zoran Mamdani says 1,000 discounted tickets will be made available through a lottery for games at the nearby New Jersey Stadium. The tickets also include free return bus transport. The move comes as ticket affordability becomes a growing issue for the tournament, with the average resale price for a group stage match in New York now around $860.
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0: And if you're driving, do keep in mind that there are roadworks on the PIE towards Tuas Arthur Adam Road in Lane 1, also on Marina Coastal Expressway in the direction of the AYE, at the Straits Boulevard exit, and there is a broken down vehicle as well on the CTE towards the AYE, after Armokyo Avenue 5.
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0: 1FM 91.3, Good Times, Greatest Hits, Circle in the Sand. Belinda Carlisle, she enrolled in beauty school with plans to be a hairdresser, but quickly dropped out because the late 70s music scene just caught her attention, you know, and she was totally captivated by it. So music became her calling instead, which turned out to be a good idea. Thanks for making us your listening choice. I hope you're having a great time tuning in. Katie Lang coming up, as well as the pop punk icon Avril Lavigne on the way. Meanwhile, the weather.
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0: Looks like we are in for mostly cloudy conditions today, and also some sunshine as well. Warm, 34 degrees outdoors.
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0: 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Katie Lang, Constant Craving. Some people crave attention, affection, or fried food. For me, it would be mint ice cream, or peanut butter, or juicy, crunchy red grapes. But it doesn't mean I have them regularly, you know? I mean, because that would be too much. News headlines just ahead, more of the biggest songs after that. But we'll squeeze in one more song before that by Kylie Minogue.
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2: These are your news headlines. I'm Ahmad Akhtar. Heavy traffic and longer waiting times are expected at the Woodlands and Tuas checkpoints during the upcoming public holidays and June school holidays. ICA is advising travellers to plan ahead and consider travelling during non-peak hours, such as early mornings and late evenings. More than 2 million travellers crossed the two land checkpoints over the recent Labour Day long weekend, with some motorists waiting up to 3 hours during peak periods. ICA also says security checks have been stepped up at all checkpoints due to the heightened global security environment linked to the war in Iran. Ticket applications for this year's National Day Parade and its preview shows will open tomorrow at noon. Singaporeans and permanent residents can apply for 2, 4, or 6 tickets at ndp.gov.sg using SingPass. Every spectator, including infants, will need a valid ticket to enter the National Stadium, where the parade will be held for the first time since 2016. Tickets will be allocated by ballot, and successful applicants will be notified between June the 15th and 17th. Applications close at noon on June the 6th. Japanese carmaker Toyota will launch its first mainstream electric vehicle in Singapore, with sales expected to start in the third quarter of the year. The Urban Cruiser, a small SUV, will utilize the Category A COE, though its pricing has yet to be announced. It was on display at a launch event yesterday at Marina Bay Sands, alongside the larger BZ4X Touring, another offering by Toyota. The two models are part of Toyota's expansion into electric models after the manufacturer introduced its first EV, the BZ4X, earlier this year. The Ebola outbreak in Eastern Democratic Republic of Congo may be far worse than the official figures suggest. A Global Vaccine Coalition official warns that the 600 suspected cases and more than 130 suspected deaths reported so far may represent only the tip of the iceberg, with the true numbers likely much higher. The World Health Organization has declared the outbreak a public health emergency of international concern. Meanwhile, the Coalition for Epidemic Preparedness Innovations is aiming to develop a safe and effective vaccine within 100 days, though officials warn that will be a major challenge. And finally, one of America's longest-running late-night programs has come to an end. The Late Show with Stephen Colbert aired its final episode last night after CBS cancelled the show, which Colbert had hosted since 2015. CBS says the decision was purely financial, but the cancellation came after Colbert publicly criticized the network over a settlement involving President Donald Trump. The program had been on air for 33 years and was considered a major fixture in American television. Colbert says he has no fear of political pressure from the Trump administration and plans to continue speaking openly.
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5: Past 2 p.m. on the hour. Hey there, it is good to have you with us this time of the day. In this hour, we'll get you to play the Linkit Challenge with a yoga and Pilates bundle worth $130 to be won from Buzzed Coffee Bar. 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

0: Well, FM 91.3, good times, greatest hits. You know, the Black Eyed Peas, since they changed their sound from alternative hip-hop to electro-pop and replaced their original singer with Fergie, they became more popular. That's just when the hits just kept on coming. Hope you're having the best of afternoons before the weekend kicks up again. Some more good ones for your listening pleasure in a bit. On the playlist next, the Backstreet Boys and Bad English.
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2: A traffic update from ICA. Heavy departure traffic at Woodlands Checkpoint due to tailback from Malaysia. Delays are expected and motorists are advised to check traffic conditions before embarking on their journey. Follow ICA Facebook for more updates.
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0: 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The result, a number 4 hit on the Billboard Hot 100 chart. 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
3: These are your news headlines. I'm Ahmad Akhtar. Heavy traffic and longer waiting times are expected at the Woodlands and Tuas checkpoints during the upcoming public holidays and June school holidays. ICA is advising travellers to plan ahead and consider travelling during non-peak hours, such as early mornings and late evenings. More than 2 million travellers crossed the two land checkpoints over the recent Labour Day long weekend, with some motorists waiting up to 3 hours during peak periods. ICA also says security checks have been stepped up at all checkpoints due to the heightened global security environment linked to the war in Iran. Ticket applications for this year's National Day Parade and its preview shows will open tomorrow at noon. Singaporeans and permanent residents can apply for 2, 4, or 6 tickets at ndp.gov.sg using SingPass. Every spectator, including infants, will need a valid ticket to enter the National Stadium, where the parade will be held for the first time since 2016. Tickets will be allocated by ballot, and successful applicants will be notified between June the 15th and 17th. Applications close at noon on June the 6th. Japanese carmaker Toyota will launch its first mainstream electric vehicle in Singapore, with sales expected to start in the third quarter of the year. The Urban Cruiser, a small SUV, will utilize the Category A COE, though its pricing has yet to be announced. It was on display at a launch event yesterday at Marina Bay Sands, alongside the larger BZ4X Touring, another offering by Toyota. The two models are part of Toyota's expansion into electric models after the manufacturer introduced its first EV, the BZ4X, earlier this year. The Ebola outbreak in Eastern Democratic Republic of Congo may be far worse than the official figures suggest. A Global Vaccine Coalition official warns that the 600 suspected cases and more than 130 suspected deaths reported so far may represent only the tip of the iceberg, with the true numbers likely much higher. The World Health Organization has declared the outbreak a public health emergency of international concern. Meanwhile, the Coalition for Epidemic Preparedness Innovations is aiming to develop a safe and effective vaccine within 100 days, though officials warn that will be a major challenge. And finally, one of America's longest-running late-night programs has come to an end. The Late Show with Stephen Colbert aired its final episode last night after CBS cancelled the show, which Colbert had hosted since 2015. CBS says the decision was purely financial, but the cancellation came after Colbert publicly criticized the network over a settlement involving President Donald Trump. The program had been on air for 33 years and was considered a major fixture in American television. Colbert says he has no fear of political pressure from the Trump administration and plans to continue speaking openly.
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0: There's been an accident on Bukit Batok West Avenue 5 towards Bukit Batok West Avenue 5. Okay, same thing. Just avoid lane 1 when you're there. Another accident on the AYE towards Tuas after Benoit Road. The accident vehicles are in lane 3. And elsewhere, roadworks on the CTE towards the SLE after Ang Mo Kio Avenue 5.
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1: All right, let's get into today's challenge. What do these two songs have in common? All right, listen close. You know.

0: Well, it should be quite easy. What did those two songs have in common? If you know the answer, if you are the first one to WhatsApp in with the all correct answer, you will win a yoga and Pilates bundle worth $130 from Buzzed Coffee Bar, a community-driven cafe bar that brings people together through wellness, social events, good food, and great drinks. The bundle will include 4 yoga and Pilates passes and a $10 F&B voucher. Okay, 8855-0913 to WhatsApp. First thing with the correct answer wins. Okay, coming up, we have weather.
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2: A traffic update from ICA. Heavy departure traffic at Woodlands Checkpoint due to tailback from Malaysia. Delays are expected and motorists are advised to check traffic conditions before embarking on their journey. Follow ICA Facebook for more updates.
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0: Mostly cloudy this afternoon and sunny as well. Outdoor temperature a maximum 34 degrees Celsius.
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0: 1FM 91.3, Good Times Greatest Hits. The Pet Shop Boys featuring their idol, Dusty Springfield. What have I done to deserve this? So we have a winner, Robert Land, who correctly said both songs, Love is Love by Culture Club and Together in Electric Dreams, Giorgio Moroder with Phil Oakey, are indeed from the soundtrack of the movie Electric Dreams. That's right. Congratulations, Robert. So you deserve to win a yoga and Pilates bundle from Burst Coffee Bar. They are a community-driven cafe bar, bringing people together through wellness, social events, good food, and great drinks. The bundle will include 4 yoga and Pilates passes, as well as a $10 F&B voucher, all right? So in the meantime, you can check them out on Instagram at buzzcoffeebar.com. 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And congratulations to all our winners this week, and to Buzz Coffee Bar for the prizes. Brand new prize coming up next week on the Linkit Challenge. News headlines next. And in the next hour, the 60-minute music takeover featuring the selection sent in by Vince.
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5: These are your news headlines. I'm Imad Akhtar. Singapore has launched a $350 million research program aimed at tackling cognitive decline and loss of physical function in an aging population. Health Minister Ong Ye Kung says the initiative aims to bring the public and private sectors together to develop new approaches to preventive care. Dubbed the Maximizing Healthy and Successful Longevity Grand Challenge, the 5-year program will focus on areas including dementia, frailty, and age-related muscle loss. It will also study how factors such as housing design and community spaces can support active and healthy aging. The Land Transport Authority says an official probe is underway into a fatal incident involving a 68-year-old man at Segar LRT station. On Monday, Lo Hee Chun fell onto the tracks in front of an oncoming train. The incident disrupted train services between Senja and Bukit Panjang stations for about 4 hours. LTA says its probe will examine the adequacy of safety measures and incident response processes. The incident is also under police investigation. The International Energy Agency warns the global oil market could enter dangerous territory soon if the Iran war drags on. IEA chief Fatih Birol says supply stocks are eroding fast, with July and August potentially seeing critical shortages. He adds production and refining capacity would take a long time to recover to pre-war levels. A ceasefire on April the 8th halted fighting, but the Strait of Hormuz remains effectively shut off to tanker traffic, while negotiations have yet to yield a lasting peace agreement. Meanwhile, Japan is experiencing a shortage of government-approved garbage bags as concerns over naphtha supplies from the Middle East prompt panic buying. Weekly sales at some supermarkets have surged up to 80%, leaving shelves empty across multiple cities, including Shizuoka and Isesaki. Several local governments are now allowing residents to use other transparent bags temporarily, while the Environment Ministry is urging people to buy only what they need, as normal annual supply volumes are not affected. A segment of the Eiffel Tower's original staircase has sold for more than 450,000 euros, or about 667,000 Singapore dollars. That is 3 times its pre-sale estimated value. Standing 2.8 meters tall and weighing 1.4 tons, the 14-step spiral section dates back to 1889, the year the Eiffel Tower was completed. It is part of a 160-meter section of staircase that was cut from the tower when elevators were installed. Other segments are located at various places, including near the Statue of Liberty in New York.
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0: The 60-minute music takeover on The Sweet Escape on 1FM 91.3. 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So take it away.
6: Hi everyone, my name is Vince. It gives me great pleasure to be able to take you through this afternoon with a selection of classic hits. So sit back and enjoy. Good times, greatest hit. One of my favorite bands in the 80s is Spandau Ballet. A song that I really like is Round and Round, written by Gary Kemp. It explores the cynical, often frustrating nature of a romantic relationship.

0: 1FM 91.3, Good Times, Greatest Hits. That's Big Country with Fields of Fire. One of chosen songs you hear by Vince on its Takeover selection, and it is his playlist that we're playing for this Friday's 60-minute music takeover. You too can have your selection played on a Friday just by sending your playlist in a selection of songs that we play from the 80s, 90s, and early 2000s, as well as 70s. Your choice, of course, your favorite ones from the whole lot. 8855-0913. The keyword is takeover. Doing, of course, don't forget your name as well. And we'll get back next to Vince's playlist after this with the iconic hit that you usually don't hear at this time of the year, but it is a special enough song for him to include it on the list. Band Aid is next.
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2: In 1984, Bob Geldof and Mick Jewell wrote a song to raise money for the famine in Ethiopia. 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

0: 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That's a live version of Perfect Kiss by New Order. Another favorite of Vince, who takes over the music for this hour as we play his selection on the 60-minute music over here on 1FM. Hope you're enjoying it. More in a bit as we hear from Survivor and Thompson Twins after news and traffic.
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2: These are your news headlines. I'm Imad Akhtar. Singapore has launched a $350 million research program aimed at tackling cognitive decline and loss of physical function in an aging population. Health Minister Ong Ye Kung says the initiative aims to bring the public and private sectors together to develop new approaches to preventive care. Dubbed the Maximizing Healthy and Successful Longevity Grand Challenge, the five-year program will focus on areas including dementia, frailty, and age-related muscle loss. It will also study how factors such as housing design and community spaces can support active and healthy aging. The Land Transport Authority says an official probe is underway into a fatal incident involving a 68-year-old man at Segar LRT station. On Monday, Lo Hee Chun fell onto the tracks in front of an oncoming train. The incident disrupted train services between Senja and Bukit Panjang stations for about 4 hours. LTA says its probe will examine the adequacy of safety measures and incident response processes. The incident is also under police investigation. The International Energy Agency warns the global oil market could enter dangerous territory soon if the Iran war drags on. IEA chief Fatih Birol says supply stocks are eroding fast, with July and August potentially seeing critical shortages. He adds production and refining capacity would take a long time to recover to pre-war levels. A ceasefire on April the 8th halted fighting, but the Strait of Hormuz remains effectively shut off to tanker traffic, while negotiations have yet to yield a lasting peace agreement. Meanwhile, Japan is experiencing a shortage of government-approved garbage bags as concerns over naphtha supplies from the Middle East prompt panic buying. Weekly sales at some supermarkets have surged up to 80%, leaving shelves empty across multiple cities, including Shizuoka and Isesaki. Several local governments are now allowing residents to use other transparent bags temporarily, while the Environment Ministry is urging people to buy only what they need, as normal annual supply volumes are not affected. A segment of the Eiffel Tower's original staircase has sold for more than 450,000 euros, or about 667,000 Singapore dollars. That is three times its pre-sale estimated value. Standing 2.8 meters tall and weighing 1.4 tons, the 14-step spiral section dates back to 1889, the year the Eiffel Tower was completed. It is part of a 160-meter section of staircase that was cut from the tower when elevators were installed. Other segments are located at various places, including near the Statue of Liberty in New York.
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4: There is a broken down vehicle on the AYE towards the MCE at the Lower Delta Road exit. Elsewhere, there's been an accident on Bukit Batok West, Avenue 5 and the junction of Avenue 8. Do look out for that if you're headed that way. Also, an accident on the AYE towards Tuas after Benoi Road. Avoid Lane 3 when you're there. 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
5: Formed in 1977 in Sheffield, this band found international success at the beginning of 1983. Here are Tom Bailey and Al Curry, Joe Lee Way of the Thompson Twins, with King for a Day, the third single from their fifth album,

0: 1FM 91.3, Good Times, Greatest Hits, beautiful song. First done by Bonnie Raitt and beautifully covered by George Michael there. That's a great song. And song, of course, I Can't Make You Love Me. All right, still to come, we have weather. And before that, just want to mention, of course, this is Vince's Takeover Selection on 1FM, featuring loads of 80s hits. Still to come, Madonna and the House of Martins.
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0: In the meantime, weather-wise, still cloudy and sunny. That is the forecast for this afternoon. At the moment, a high of 34 degrees Celsius.
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3: The House Martin, an English indie rock band, released two studio albums which went top 10 in the UK chart. The song I picked is Happy Hour, upbeat and catchy, but it is actually about a working class man being forced to socialise with

0: 1FM 91.3, good times, greatest hits. Madonna and that feel-good hit we know and love as Cherish. Well, that should do it for today's Friday 60-minute music takeover, featuring the selection of Vince's great playlist. Vince, thank you for sending it in. We have one more song from your list still to come in a bit by A Flock of Seagulls. Anyway, Lynette is next, and I'd like you to keep your list coming in for the 60-minute music takeover. 8855-0913. The keyword is takeover. Please don't forget your name as well. Okay? My name is Philip Chu. Thank you so much for listening. Really enjoyed being with you. Have a great weekend. I'll talk to you soon.
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2: These are your news headlines. I'm Ahmad Akhtar. Taiwan's King Yuan Electronics is expected to create more than 300 jobs here with the opening of its first overseas semiconductor testing facility in Singapore. The Ang Mo Kio site represents an investment of close to $100 million. King Yuan, whose customers include NVIDIA, says the facility will help it build a more diversified footprint amid geopolitical uncertainties and growing AI-driven demand. The Economic Development Board says the move strengthens Singapore's semiconductor testing capabilities. The industry contributes close to 6% of Singapore's GDP, employing more than 35,000 people. Singapore police have launched a new drone system for law enforcement operations. 8 sets of the Home Team Sky Guardian drone will be deployed for patrols in areas including Tuas and Brani. Also launching this year, a trial using AI to analyze traffic violation videos submitted by the public, which is around 3,000 every month. It currently takes 10 officers some 60 hours daily to review them. Called Tracer, the tool is expected to cut processing time by at least half. The trial begins later this year. A man has been jailed 4 weeks and fined $12,000 for drink driving. A repeat offender, Adam Hashim, also pleaded guilty to driving without due care after veering into a curb along Upper Bukit Timah last year. His breath alcohol level then was 10 micrograms above the legal limit of 35 micrograms per 100 milliliters. The 42-year-old has also been barred from driving for 5 years. Malaysia is introducing new measures from June to protect children from harmful online content. They include restricting account registration by users under 16. Online platforms will also be required to strengthen content governance, label manipulated content, and implement effective reporting mechanisms and advertiser verification measures. The move comes as Malaysia steps up scrutiny of social media companies following a sharp rise in harmful online content in recent years. The European Union is set to temporarily lift sanctions on a major Chinese semiconductor supplier. It comes after automakers lobbied for a delay, saying they haven't had time to find alternative suppliers and that stocks could be depleted within weeks. Pending approval from all 27 member states, the European Commission plans to propose an exemption for Yangzhou Yangjie Electronic Technology as early as this week. The company was sanctioned just last month after its components were found in Russian drones and glide bombs used against Ukraine.
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3: 91.3. Hey, hi, how are you? It's Lynette hanging out with you today while Carol takes a bit of a break. And coming up on today's show, a final chance for you to win a dining experience for four worth over $160 from Three Coconut. Also, if you have a feeling that your car has the potential to look shiny and spanking new, well, then you may want to try and win this wash car interior detailing session worth over $200 as well. More details on the way, so stick with me. Meanwhile, music-wise, within the hour, we have Robbie Williams.

running through my face. Jennifer Lopez. Erasure as well. Right now, though, we're starting with Aretha Franklin and something called Freeway of Love on 1FM 91.3. Good afternoon.

0: Youth. It's Debbie Gibson and something called Electric Youth on 1FM 91.3. It's Lynette with you. Hey, thanks for joining me this Friday, the 22nd of May. And I was just looking back in time, and apparently exactly today, back in 2015, Hollywood superstar Dwayne Johnson set a Guinness World Record for the most selfies taken in 3 minutes. Want to guess how many? He captured a total of 105 selfies on the red carpet at the world premiere of his new film, San Andreas. How do you do that? Well, I probably take 3 minutes to take one selfie because you have to adjust your hair, rearrange the face. Just kidding.
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3: These are your news headlines. I'm Ahmad Akhtar. Taiwan's Qingyuan Electronics is expected to create more than 300 jobs here with the opening of its first overseas semiconductor testing facility in Singapore. The Ang Mo Kio site represents an investment of close to $100 million. Qingyuan, whose customers include NVIDIA, says the facility will help it build a more diversified footprint amid geopolitical uncertainties and growing AI-driven demand. The Economic Development Board says the move strengthens Singapore's semiconductor testing capabilities. The industry contributes close to 6% of Singapore's GDP, employing more than 35,000 people. Singapore police have launched a new drone system for law enforcement operations. 8 sets of the Home Team Sky Guardian drone will be deployed for patrols in areas including Tuas and Brani. Also launching this year, a trial using AI to analyze traffic violation videos submitted by the public, which is around 3,000 every month. It currently takes 10 officers some 60 hours daily to review them. Called Tracer, the tool is expected to cut processing time by at least half. The trial begins later this year. A man has been jailed 4 weeks and fined $12,000 for drink driving. A repeat offender, Adam Hashim, also pleaded guilty to driving without due care after veering into a curb along Upper Bukit Timah last year. His breath alcohol level then was 10 micrograms above the legal limit of 35 micrograms per 100 milliliters. The 42-year-old has also been barred from driving for 5 years. Malaysia is introducing new measures from June to protect children from harmful online content. They include restricting account registration by users under 16. Online platforms will also be required to strengthen content governance, label manipulated content, and implement effective reporting mechanisms and advertiser verification measures. The move comes as Malaysia steps up scrutiny of social media companies following a sharp rise in harmful online content in recent years. The European Union is set to temporarily lift sanctions on a major Chinese semiconductor supplier. It comes after automakers lobbied for a delay, saying they haven't had time to find alternative suppliers and that stocks could be depleted within weeks. Pending approval from all 27 member states, the European Commission plans to propose an exemption for Yangzhou Yangjie Electronic Technology as early as this week. The company was sanctioned just last month after its components were found in Russian drones and glide bombs used against Ukraine.
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4: It's now 4:28, and if you're on the roads right now, a couple of broken down vehicles and accidents to watch out for, especially if you're on the PIE heading towards Changi. There's a broken down vehicle after Pasir Laba. Also, if you're on the KPE heading towards the TPE, another broken down vehicle after Tampines Road, so do avoid lane 4. And then also, if you're on Upper Thomson Road heading towards the SLE, there's an accident to avoid after Sin Ming Avenue. Precisely avoid lane 3. Okay. Also, if you are on the AYE heading towards Tuas, another accident to watch out for after Benoi Road. So do avoid lane 3. And then finally, if you are at Pioneer Road, Pioneer Crescent or Benoi Sector, there is a blackout at that junction. So do proceed with caution.
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4: Alrighty, this next song is Richard Carpenter's absolute personal favourite song, Yesterday Once More, released in May 1973 by the Carpenters. It is a legendary tribute to nostalgia and the golden era of oldies radio, okay? And it remains the sibling duo's biggest selling single worldwide. So the story is that at the time, they were working on their upcoming album called Now and Then, recording covers of 1960s radio hits. However, Richard knew in his bones that he needed needed a strong original theme song to tie them all together. And that's how this song came to be. And another interesting fun fact about this song, Karen is singing and playing the drums herself. So enjoy this one from 1973.

0: And that's the lovey-dovey version, the before marriage theme song. Every little thing she does is magic. But after being married for many, many years, this song becomes every little thing she does is irritating. It's the Police on 1FM 91.3. It's Lynette with you till Jules comes in at 8. In the meanwhile, we have a song from DJ Jazzy to shake things up a little bit. But first, things are already being shaken up over in our education department, okay? AI is going to be compulsory for all higher education students. The full story in a minute.
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0: Alrighty, if you are thinking of washing your car, don't bother. Just let Mother Nature do it for you. Thundery showers are expected over many areas, with temperatures keeping to 33 degrees Celsius.
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0: A reminder from AHA not to believe everything you see on the screen. The sun always shines on TV on 1FM 91.3. It's Lynette with you. And earlier we were chatting about how AI is going to be a mainstay for all higher education students come 2027. Apparently, this is part of the EdTech Master Plan 2030 for all autonomous universities, polytechnics, and the Institute of Technical Education, or ITEs. And the initiative ensures that every graduate who enters the workforce is equipped to safely navigate and leverage AI within their specific industry. Yes, AI is not to be feared, only to be understood. And what I appreciate most about one of the key goals of this master plan is that they plan to prioritize human judgment, critical evaluation, and ethical responsibility over blind technology adoption. So you see, we still have a role to play, okay? It's almost time for news headlines, and we have Mark Morrison to take us there.
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1: And it's time for another quick check on the roads. A couple of broken down vehicles to watch out for. Now, if you're in the MCE tunnel heading towards the ECP, there's a broken down vehicle after Central Boulevard. Also, if you're on the KPE heading towards the TPE, another broken down vehicle after Tampines Road. Do avoid lane 4. And also, please, if you are on the AYE heading towards Tuas, do watch out for this accident after Benoi Road, and do avoid lane 3. And then finally, if you are on the PIE heading towards Tuas, it's bumper to bumper between CTE City and Paya Lebar Road. So do drive cautiously and do be patient.
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3: These are your news headlines. I'm Ahmad Akhtar. The Land Transport Authority says full-height platform screen doors cannot be installed at unmanned LRT stations due to technical constraints. It says platform screen doors must operate in sync with train doors, but LRT platforms are too small to support the equipment and cabling needed. The statement comes after a fatal incident involving a 68-year-old man at Sagar LRT station. LTA says AI-based detection systems are already in place to alert operators when someone enters the tracks. An LTA probe and police investigations into the incident are ongoing. NTUC First Campus has launched an inclusion toolkit to help teachers better support children with diverse learning and developmental needs. It was developed with input from more than 50 teachers across 12 preschool centres. It includes practical classroom strategies, visual cue cards, communication boards, and stress relief tools, along with resources to support teachers' own mental well-being. The toolkit will be rolled out in phases across NTUC's 186 preschool centres, with plans to extend it to other industry partners from next year. A 40-year-old man has been jailed 20 weeks for a string of offences, including verbally abusing a 14-year-old boy wearing a Jewish skullcap. Muhammad Arif Ismail was previously jailed in 2024 on the same charge of wounding racial feelings when he made death threats to an Israeli man. His sentencing includes offences in separate incidents involving assault on an elderly stranger and theft. Trade envoys from across the Asia-Pacific are meeting in China to discuss multilateral cooperation, supply chain resilience, and trade imbalances. The two-day talks in the eastern city of Suzhou involve representatives from APEC's 21 members, including the US and Russia. During the opening ceremony, China called for greater efforts towards setting aside differences and working together in turbulent times. The dialogues are part of a series of meetings ahead of the annual APEC Leaders Summit in Shenzhen later this year. Europe is bracing for its first heat wave of the summer, with temperatures forecast to run as much as 11 degrees Celsius above normal across the UK, France, and Spain. As soon as this weekend, temperatures could hit 32 degrees Celsius in London, 31 in Paris, and up to 38 degrees Celsius in parts of Spain. Meteorologists warn that weather patterns in Europe, the world's fastest warming continent, could support earlier, more frequent, and more intense heat waves in the months ahead.
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1: Hey, good evening. It's Lynette hanging out with you on 1FM 91.3. I'm covering for Carol while she takes a quick break to clear her leave, to recharge. In the meanwhile, coming up in this hour, music from Leon Rimes.
4: You can try.
1: White Town. A1 as well. But for now, it's time for some Billy Joel and We Didn't Start the Fire on 1FM 91.3.

0: Apparently, Whitney Houston filmed the MTV for this song while she was heavily pregnant with her daughter, Bobby Christina Brown, at the time. In any case, this song is a celebration of women. So as you can imagine, her MTV was so super star-studded with big names like Chaka Khan herself, Whitney's mother, CeCe Houston, and also R&B trio TLC. I'm Every Woman Indeed on 1FM 91.3. It's Lynette with you, and I've got Dan Hartman lined up for you. Also, I didn't know that corals can be restored. More details on the way.
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0: It's now 5:18. Time for another quick check on the roads. If you are on the KPE heading towards the TPE, there's a broken down vehicle to watch out for after Tampines Road, so do avoid lane 4. Also, if you're on PIE heading towards Tuas, it's bumper to bumper between CTE City and Paya Labour Road, so do proceed with caution. And speaking of which, if you are at Punggol Road, TPE slip road to Hougang, that area there, there's a blackout, so yes, do proceed with caution and keep a safe distance from the vehicle in front of you.
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2: These are your news headlines. I'm Ahmad Akhtar. The Land Transport Authority says full-height platform screen doors cannot be installed at unmanned LRT stations due to technical constraints. It says platform screen doors must operate in sync with train doors, but LRT platforms are too small to support the equipment and cabling needed. The statement comes after a fatal incident involving a 68-year-old man at Sagar LRT station. LTA says AI-based detection systems are already in place to alert operators when someone enters the tracks. An LTA probe and police investigations into the incident are ongoing. NTUC First Campus has launched an inclusion toolkit to help teachers better support children with diverse learning and developmental needs. It was developed with input from more than 50 teachers across 12 preschool centres. It includes practical classroom strategies, visual cue cards, communication boards and stress relief tools, along with resources to support teachers' own mental well-being. The toolkit will be rolled out in phases across NTUC's 186 preschool centres, with plans to extend it to other industry partners from next year. A 40-year-old man has been jailed 20 weeks for a string of offences, including verbally abusing a 14-year-old boy wearing a Jewish skullcap. Mohammed Arif Ismail was previously jailed in 2024 on the same charge of wounding racial feelings when he made death threats to an Israeli man. His sentencing includes offences in separate incidents involving assault on an elderly stranger and theft. Trade envoys from across the Asia-Pacific are meeting in China to discuss multilateral cooperation, supply chain resilience, and trade imbalances. The two-day talks in the eastern city of Suzhou involve representatives from APEC's 21 members, including the US and Russia. During the opening ceremony, China called for greater efforts towards setting aside differences and working together in turbulent times. The dialogues are part of a series of meetings ahead of the annual APEC Leaders Summit in Shenzhen later this year. Europe is bracing for its first heat wave of the summer, with temperatures forecast to run as much as 11 degrees Celsius above normal across the UK, France and Spain. As soon as this weekend, temperatures could hit 32 degrees Celsius in London, 31 in Paris and up to 38 degrees Celsius in parts of Spain. Meteorologists warn that weather patterns in Europe, the world's fastest warming continent, could support earlier, more frequent, and more intense heat waves in the months ahead.
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2: The New York Knicks have defeated the Cleveland Cavaliers 109-93 to take a 2-0 lead in the best-of-seven game NBA Eastern Conference Finals. Josh Hart netted a playoff career-high 26 points, including 5 three-pointers, while Jalen Brunson scored 19 points and contributed 14 assists to help the Knicks win their 9th straight game. The Knicks are aiming to make their first NBA Finals appearance since losing to the San Antonio Spurs at the final hurdle in 1999. They haven't been champions since 1973. Game 3 is in Cleveland on Saturday. And in football news, Cristiano Ronaldo has won his first Saudi Pro League title after scoring a brace to help Al Nassr secure a 4-1 victory over Damak. The result means Al Nassr finished 2 points ahead of rivals Al Hilal to clinch the crown on the last match day of the season. An emotional Ronaldo was taken off to a standing ovation with 3 minutes remaining. The 5-time Ballon d'Or winner has now won domestic league titles in Portugal, England, Spain, Italy and Saudi Arabia and will compete with Portugal at the upcoming 2026 FIFA World Cup, his 6th appearance on football's biggest stage. And that's your sports update. I'm Ahmad Akhtar.
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3: Heads up if you are on the PIE heading towards Changi. There's an accident to watch out for after the CTESLE exit. Also, if you're on the PIE heading towards Tuas, there's a broken down vehicle after Pioneer Road North. So do proceed with caution. And apart from those, it's the usual delays all across the island. Drive safe.
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3: This next song is Barbara Streisand's signature masterwork, released in 1973 as both a chart-topping pop single and the theme song to her iconic romantic drama film co-starring Robert Redford. And interestingly, she hated how soppy and sentimental it was. And so because of all this backstage drama, this song was completely cut out of the movie, okay? But during a test screening, the audience sat completely silent and unmoved as Streisand and Redford's characters parted ways. So that prompted them to add the song back to the final scene. And before the end of the second test screening, within minutes of the track playing, the entire theatre erupted into heavy sobbing, proving once again that music does move the soul. This is The Way We Were from 1973.

0: Dancing in the Street by David Bowie featuring Mick Jagger, whom he was rumoured to be very close with. This is 1FM 91.3, Lynette with you. And earlier I was talking about how corals were restored over in Indonesia. I mean, I didn't know it could be done naturally, and I was right. Apparently, marine biologists in Indonesia was able to restore 5 hectares of damaged coral, bringing back schools of rare tropical fish to the area by adding interlocking sand-coated steel structures called reef stars directly over loose rubble, and then coral seeding happens. What is that? We'll get into it in just a bit.
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0: Thundery showers are expected over many areas, with temperatures at a steady 32 degrees Celsius.
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0: Alrighty, a couple more broken down vehicles to watch out for, especially if you're on the MCE heading towards the AYE. There's a broken down vehicle after Straits Boulevard. Do avoid lane 3. Also, if you're on the PIE heading towards Tuas, another broken down vehicle after the CTE SLE. And then finally, if you're on the BKE heading towards the PIE, there's an accident after Dairy Farm Road. Do avoid lane 2.
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0: It's A1 on 1FM 91.3. Lynette with you. And we were just talking about how marine biologists in Indonesia were able to revive some same old brand new corals. How? Through something called coral seeding, where divers securely tie healthy coral fragments to these reef star frames. And then over time, the fragments fuse together to create a continuous solid limestone habitat. Some sites, I heard, even utilize safe low voltage electrical currents pass through these underwater steel frames, and this process accelerates natural mineral crystallization, causing corals to grow up to 4 times faster than normal, boosting their resilience to heat stress as well. So yeah, that's how they were able to restore 5 hectares of damaged coral, bringing back schools of rare tropical fish to the area. Wow. Alrighty, news headlines round the corner.
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1: And it's time for another quick check on the roads. Now, if you're on the MCE heading towards the AYE, there's a broken down vehicle after Straits Boulevard. Do avoid lane 3. Also, if you're on the BKE heading towards the PIE, there's an accident after Dairy Farm Road. So do avoid lane 2. And apart from those, everything else looks A-OK. The usual delays all across the island. Drive safe.
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3: These are your news headlines. I'm Ahmad Akhtar. Senior Minister of State for Manpower and Health, Koh Poh Koon, is stepping down from public office on June the 1st, citing family reasons. He will remain an MP for Tampines GRC. Dr. Koh, a political office holder since 2015, said the decision was taken after much deliberation and with a heavy heart. In accepting his resignation, Prime Minister Lawrence Wong thanked Dr. Koh for a decade of service across portfolios including trade and industry, national development and the labour movement, noting his dedication, deep sense of duty and contributions. Police have arrested 69 people in island-wide raids targeting illegal horse betting. The suspects, comprising 65 men and 4 women, aged between 29 and 87, are being investigated for roles including illegal bookmakers, runners, and punters. The operations, conducted over almost 2 weeks this month, covered Jurong West, Yishun, Ang Mo Kio, and Bedok. More than $50,000 in cash, mobile devices and betting paraphernalia were also seized. ICA is reminding travellers to expect heavy traffic and longer waiting times at the Woodlands and Tuas checkpoints over the upcoming public and mid-year school holidays. It advises travelling during off-peak hours, such as early mornings and late evenings. More than 2 million travellers crossed both checkpoints over the Labour Day long weekend, with some motorists waiting up to 3 hours during peak periods. Security checks have also been stepped up in response to the heightened global security environment. Malaysia's Prime Minister Anwar Ibrahim says the country's energy supply remains secure despite global uncertainties stemming from the Middle East conflict. Earlier, his deputy, Fadilah Yusuf, said current supplies are expected to last until July, with efforts underway to extend this to December. While the impact of the global energy supply crisis has so far been limited, the government warns the crunch could hit harder in the third quarter, particularly on price stability and industrial costs. Thailand is urging businesses and creators to trademark their sounds as protection against AI voice cloning and deepfakes. The country's intellectual property department says audio branding, such as jingles, app tones, and signature vocal phrases, has become a vital asset in the digital economy. It adds unprotected sounds are increasingly vulnerable to identity theft and commercial exploitation. Since 2017, Thailand has received nearly 500 soundmark applications, including from a media personality who filed to trademark his signature laugh.
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1: Hey, good evening. It's Lynette hanging out with you on 1FM 91.3. I'm sitting in for Carol, who is away at the moment, and I'll be here to keep you company all the way till Jules comes in at 8. In the meanwhile, coming up in this hour, a chance for you to win a dining experience for 4 worth over $160 from 3 Coconut. I'll tell you more about them as we go, but now it's back to the music, and we have Atomic Kitten.

Salsa Bananarama. But before that, I have the perfect weekend song to help you get in the mood for fun and games. 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

0: The Casbah on 1FM 91.3. It's Lynette with you. And as promised, here's a chance for you to win a dining experience for four worth over $160 from Three Coconut. So apparently they really use three freshly harvested coconuts plus local pineapple chickens to create the most delicious hot pot experience. Okay, so every pot is fresh, natural and additive free. Check them out at Three Coconut Chicken. Meanwhile, here's how to win. I feel like a movie night, so I'm going to play you a snippet and all you have to do is tell me which movie it was featured in, and here's a couple of clues, okay? This is a three-word movie, and it was a hit in 1998, and it stars Meg Ryan. Are you ready? Yep, so this song was featured in this three-word movie that was a hit in 1998 and it stars Meg Ryan. Now, if you know the answer, then text me quickly. The answer along with your name to 8855-0913.
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0: A couple of vehicle breakdowns to watch out for. Now, if you are on the AYE heading towards the MCE, that's a broken down vehicle to watch out for after Keppel Road. Also, if you are on the BKE heading towards the PIE, another broken down vehicle at Turf Club Avenue entrance. And then, if you are on the TPE heading towards the PIE, another broken down vehicle after Punggol Road. And then finally, if you're on the BKE heading towards Woodlands, there's very heavy traffic there at Woodlands checkpoint exit. So, yeah, do be patient and keep a safe distance from the vehicle in front of you.
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3: These are your news headlines. I'm Ahmad Akhtar. Senior Minister of State for Manpower and Health, Koh Poh Koon, is stepping down from public office on June the 1st, citing family reasons. He will remain an MP for Tampines GRC. Dr. Koh, a political office holder since 2015, said the decision was taken after much deliberation and with a heavy heart. In accepting his resignation, Prime Minister Lawrence Wong thanked Dr. Koh for a decade of service across portfolios including trade and industry, national development and the labour movement, noting his dedication, deep sense of duty and contributions. Police have arrested 69 people in island-wide raids targeting illegal horse betting. The suspects, comprising 65 men and 4 women, aged between 29 and 87, are being investigated for roles including illegal bookmakers, runners, and punters. The operations, conducted over almost 2 weeks this month, covered Jurong West, Yishun, Ang Mo Kio, and Bedok. More than $50,000 in cash, mobile devices and betting paraphernalia were also seized. ICA is reminding travellers to expect heavy traffic and longer waiting times at the Woodlands and Tuas checkpoints over the upcoming public and mid-year school holidays. It advises travelling during off-peak hours such as early mornings and late evenings. More than 2 million travellers crossed both checkpoints over the Labour Day long weekend, with some motorists waiting up to 3 hours during peak periods. Security checks have also been stepped up in response to the heightened global security environment. Malaysia's Prime Minister Anwar Ibrahim says the country's energy supply remains secure despite global uncertainties stemming from the Middle East conflict. Earlier, his deputy, Fadila Yusuf, said current supplies are expected to last until July, with efforts underway to extend this to December. While the impact of the global energy supply crisis has so far been limited, the government warns the crunch could hit harder in the third quarter, particularly on price stability and industrial costs. Thailand is urging businesses and creators to trademark their sounds as protection against AI voice cloning and deepfakes. The country's intellectual property department says audio branding, such as jingles, app tones, and signature vocal phrases, has become a vital asset in the digital economy. It adds unprotected sounds are increasingly vulnerable to identity theft and commercial exploitation. Since 2017, Thailand has received nearly 500 soundmark applications, including from a media personality who filed to trademark his signature laugh.
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4: Now, if you're on the AYE heading towards the MCE, there's a broken down vehicle to watch out for after Keppel Road. Do avoid lane 4. Also, if you're on the TPE heading towards the PIE, another broken down vehicle after Punggol Road. And then finally, if you're on the CTE heading towards the AYE, it's bumper to bumper at Orchard Road exit. Of course, it's going to be crowded. It's the weekend. Drive safe, my friend.
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4: Now here's a breakthrough masterpiece by Canadian folk legend Gordon Lightfoot that was written during a period of intense personal turmoil, okay? This melancholic ballad launched his international career and remains one of the most covered folk songs in music history. Rumour has it that it was written in an empty house. The lyrics came to Lightfoot on a hot summer afternoon in 1969. He was sitting entirely alone in a vacant Toronto house that was up for sale following his separation from his first wife, Britta. And apparently the original lyrics contain the line, "Trying to understand the feeling that you lack." But this was changed out years later after his daughter Ingrid gently pointed out that this shifted all the blame onto his ex-wife. And realizing that she was right, Lightfoot changed the lyric to "the feeling that we lack" for all future live performances to acknowledge his own flaws in the marriage. Now that is a real man. And let's listen to some real music now from 1970.

0: I Owe You Nothing by Bros on 1FM 91.3. It's Lynette with you, and that's something that was drummed into me when I was a little girl. Okay, owe no one anything. Live within your means, which reminds me of a story I read earlier about a multi-generational family that was in debt for over 100 years. It's finally been paid for. Details on the way.
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0: Time for a quick check on the weather. And according to the Met Service, thundery showers are expected over many areas for most parts of Singapore. For now, it's mostly cloudy with temperatures at a steady 32 degrees Celsius.
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0: Time again for another quick check on the road. Now, if you are in the KPE tunnel heading towards the TPE, there is a broken down vehicle to watch out for after the PIE. Also, if you are on the MCE heading towards the AYE, there's a broken down vehicle after Straits Boulevard, so do avoid lane 3. And then finally, if you're on the CTE heading towards the AYE, it's bumper to bumper at Orchard Road exit. If you're on the BKE heading towards Woodlands, it's heavy traffic at Woodlands checkpoint exit, so do be patient and keep a safe distance from the vehicle in front of you.
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0: and Who's That Girl on 1FM 91.3. It's Lynette with you. And so who's that family that was stuck in a multi-generational cycle of debt? Well, apparently the Pakistani family was in bonded labor for 130 years and was finally freed after a foreigner, Aaron Hutchings, stepped in to pay off their debt. Apparently, it started off as a very small kind of a loan, but it kind of rolled over generation after generation, okay? And what's viral now on social media is a family member weeping and hugging their liberator, their benefactor. So you might want to check that out online.
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4: Hello.
0: Hello, hi. Can I speak to Aimee, please? This is Lynette calling from 1FM.
4: Speaking. Hi.
0: Yes, I'm calling you because you got the correct answer. You want to tell us what it is? Where is this song from? Okay, so where is this movie from? A hit from 1998 starring Meg Ryan.
4: It's from You've Got Mail.
0: Yay! Congratulations. So you win a dining experience for four at Three Coconut.
4: Oh, Three Coconuts?
0: Yes. Yeah, where they use fresh coconuts and chicken, pineapple chicken to make this amazing hot pot. Okay, you're going to love it.
4: Oh, that sounds very unique. Mm. I've never eaten coconut hot pot before.
0: Yeah, this is your first time. This will be your first time. So congratulations, okay. And I hope you really enjoy it.
4: Thank you, 1FM.

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1: Alrighty, it's the usual delays all across the island. I just highlight a few situations for you to watch out for, okay? Now, if you're on the SLE heading towards the BKE, there's heavy traffic at Woodlands Avenue 12 exit. Also, if you're on the CTE heading towards the AYE, there's heavy traffic still at Orchard Road exit. And then finally, if you're on Lornie Viaduct heading towards Brattle, it's bumper to bumper between Lorong 6 Toa Payoh and Upper Thompson Road.
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3: These are your news headlines. I'm Ahmad Akhtar. Senior Minister of State for Manpower and Health, Koh Poh Koon, is stepping down from his ministerial roles on June the 1st, citing family reasons. He will remain an MP for Tampines GRC. Dr. Koh, a public office holder since 2015, said the decision was taken after much deliberation and with a heavy heart. In accepting his resignation, Prime Minister Lawrence Wong thanked Dr. Koh for a decade of service across portfolios including trade and industry, national development and the labour movement, noting his dedication, deep sense of duty and contributions. The Land Transport Authority says full-height platform screen doors cannot be installed at unmanned LRT stations due to technical constraints. It says platform screen doors must operate in sync with train doors, but LRT platforms are too small to support the equipment and cabling needed. The statement comes after a fatal incident involving a 68-year-old man at Sagar LRT station. LTA says AI-based detection systems are already in place to alert operators when someone enters the tracks. An LTA probe and police investigations into the incident are ongoing. Shipping veteran Teo Siong Seng is taking a leave of absence from his roles at the Singapore Business Federation, the Singapore Economic Resilience Task Force, and Enterprise Singapore. The Ministry of Trade and Industry says he cited the need to focus on addressing a US Department of Justice indictment. The 71-year-old CEO of Singamas Container Holdings is accused of colluding with executives of other companies to restrict shipping container production and artificially inflate prices between 2019 and 2021. A total of 7 people were named in the May 19th indictment, including executives from 3 mainland China companies. Taiwan's Qingyuan Electronics is expected to create more than 300 jobs here with the opening of its first overseas semiconductor testing facility in Singapore. The Ang Mo Kio site represents an investment of close to $100 million. Qingyuan, whose customers include Nvidia, says the facility will help it build a more diversified footprint amid geopolitical uncertainties and growing AI-driven demand. The Economic Development Board says the move strengthens Singapore's semiconductor testing capabilities. The industry contributes close to 6% of Singapore's GDP, employing more than 35,000 people. Applications for tickets to this year's National Day Parade and its preview shows open tomorrow at noon, closing June the 6th. Only Singapore citizens and permanent residents are eligible to apply for them, available in sets of 2, 4, or 6 tickets. Every spectator, including infants, will need a valid ticket to enter the National Stadium, where the parade will be held for the first time since 2016. Tickets will be allocated by ballot, and successful applicants will be notified between June the 15th and 17th.
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1: Hey, good evening. It's Lynette hanging out with you till 8 on 1FM 91.3. I'm covering Carol, who is away at the moment, taking a break. In the meanwhile, the fun continues. Now, if you didn't get a chance to win that dinner experience, no worries. I've got something better. Well, coming up in this hour, a chance for you to win a wash car interior detailing session worth over $200. Details on the way. In the meanwhile, music-wise, we have Mariah Carey. Lisa Stansfield.

Leo and something called Try Again on 1FM 91.3. It's Lynette with you, and you should definitely try again, especially if you didn't win that earlier prize. Now, if you're a movie buff, this should be super easy for you, okay? I'm going to play you a snippet taken off a movie of the same title. And the movie is about a tiny, deeply religious farming town that had banned public dancing since 1898 in a bit to control drinking and rowdiness. So along comes Kevin Bacon, who turns the whole town upside down. I think you know which movie I'm talking about already, right? But here's the short clip anyways.

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0: And it's time for another traffic update. And if you are on the TPE heading towards the SLE, there's a broken down vehicle to watch out for at the SLE BKE exit. Also, if you are on the SLE heading towards the BKE, heavy traffic as well at Woodlands Avenue 12
2: Coast and Tampines Mall.
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2: These are your news headlines. I'm Ahmad Akhtar. Senior Minister of State for Manpower and Health, Koh Poh Koon, is stepping down from his ministerial roles on June the 1st, citing family reasons. He will remain an MP for Tampines GRC. Dr. Koh, a public office holder since 2015, said the decision was taken after much deliberation and with a heavy heart. In accepting his resignation, Prime Minister Lawrence Wong thanked Dr. Koh for a decade of service across portfolios including trade and industry, national development and the labour movement, noting his dedication, deep sense of duty and contributions. The Land Transport Authority says full-height platform screen doors cannot be installed at unmanned LRT stations due to technical constraints. It says platform screen doors must operate in sync with train doors, but LRT platforms are too small to support the equipment and cabling needed. The statement comes after a fatal incident involving a 68-year-old man at Sagar LRT station. LTA says AI-based detection systems are already in place to alert operators when someone enters the tracks. An LTA probe and police investigations into the incident are ongoing. Shipping veteran Teo Siong Seng is taking a leave of absence from his roles at the Singapore Business Federation, the Singapore Economic Resilience Task Force, and Enterprise Singapore. The Ministry of Trade and Industry says he cited the need to focus on addressing a US Department of Justice indictment. The 71-year-old CEO of Singamas Container Holdings is accused of colluding with executives of other companies to restrict shipping container production and artificially inflate prices between 2019 and 2021. A total of seven people were named in the May 19th indictment, including executives from three mainland China companies. Taiwan's Qingyuan Electronics is expected to create more than 300 jobs here with the opening of its first overseas semiconductor testing facility in Singapore. The Ang Mo Kio site represents an investment of close to $100 million. Qingyuan, whose customers include Nvidia, says the facility will help it build a more diversified footprint amid geopolitical uncertainties and growing AI-driven demand. The Economic Development Board says the move strengthens Singapore's semiconductor testing capabilities. The industry contributes close to 6% of Singapore's GDP, employing more than 35,000 people. Applications for tickets to this year's National Day Parade and its preview shows open tomorrow at noon, closing June the 6th. Only Singapore citizens and permanent residents are eligible to apply for them, available in sets of 2, 4, or 6 tickets. Every spectator, including infants, will need a valid ticket to enter the National Stadium, where the parade will be held for the first time since 2016. Tickets will be allocated by ballot, and successful applicants will be notified between June the 15th and 17th.
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3: Now, if you're on the TPE heading towards the SLE, that's a broken down vehicle to watch out for at the SLE BKE exit. Also, if you are on the SLE heading towards the BKE, heavy traffic at Woodlands Avenue 12 exit. And then finally, if you're on the CTE heading towards the AYE, there's heavy traffic still at Orchard Road exit.
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3: Well, coming up is a beautifully haunting ballad written by British composer Mike Batt, which became the signature theme for the animated film adaptation of Watership Down, becoming an unexpected international phenomenon. And a rumour is the film's original director, John Hubley, had requested a poignant song about death. And because Mike Batt's own father was battling with cancer at the time, he was able to channel that raw, personal and deep grief directly into the famous metaphorical lyrics. And when Art Garfunkel first heard it, he felt like he had the perfect voice to record this surreal, lovely and dark song that explores the mysteries of life and death. This is something called Bright Eyes from 1978.

0: It's Diana Ross and Chain Reaction on 1FM 91.3. It's Lynette with you. And how would you like to receive a brand new car as a retirement gift? Well, apparently that's exactly what a janitor over in Texas got as a retirement gift after students at the school he worked at found out that he had to walk for 2 hours each way every day to get to work. Aw, isn't that sweet?
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0: Temperatures have dropped to 31 degrees Celsius on this mostly cloudy Friday evening.
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0: Alrighty, if you're on the SLE heading towards the BKE, there's heavy traffic at Woodlands Avenue 12 exit. Also, if you're on the CTE heading towards the AYE, heavy traffic there as well at Orchard Road exit. Yep, it's that same junction, okay? Also, if you're on the BKE heading towards Woodlands, there's heavy traffic at Woodlands checkpoint exit. And then finally, if you're on the PIE heading towards Tuas, it's bumper to bumper between CTE City and Paya Labour Road exit.
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0: It's Charles and Eddie on 1FM 91.3. It's Lynette with you. And would I lie to you? No, never. Okay, so Jules is going to take the wheel now. And I'll be back with you next Monday to cover Simon from 8 to midnight. Meanwhile, you have a great rest of the evening. And keep it right here on 1FM 91.3.
1: 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Didn't catch us on the morning drive? Here's what you missed.
2: Good morning. Could I speak to Pauline, please?
0: Hello.
3: Yes. Hey, good morning, yes,
2: good morning, Polly. Yeah. Just a quick question before we get into the game.
0: Oh,
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4: Hello.
0: Hello, hi. Can I speak to Michael, please? This is Lynette calling from 1FM.
4: Speaking Lynette.
0: Hey, hi, Michael. How are you? Is this a good time? Have you stopped driving? Are you safe now? Are you safely parked to one side?
4: I just to one side.
0: Yeah, because I'm going to tell you something so exciting, you know. You must be in a safe spot, then I can tell you.
4: Okay.
0: All right, so which movie is this song from? Okay, so Michael, which movie is this song from?
4: This is from the movie Footloose.
0: Yay! Congratulations. So you win a wash car interior detailing session worth over $200.
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2: These are your news headlines. I'm Ahmad Akhtar. Property developers in Singapore who deliver homes with serious safety issues or defects could be barred from selling homes or bidding for government land for up to 5 years. The new rules took effect today and apply to problems including fire hazards, collapsing walls, broken window panes, and cracked tiles. The URA says errant developers could face no sale conditions on future projects, meaning construction can continue but units cannot be sold. Developers may also be banned from government land sales involving residential sites. The agenda added that most developers already comply with existing quality standards. Singapore police have launched a new drone system for law enforcement operations. 8 sets of the Home Team Sky Guardian drone will be deployed for patrols in areas including Tuas and Brani. Also launching this year, a trial using AI to analyze traffic violation videos submitted by the public, which is around 3,000 every month. It currently takes 10 officers some 60 hours daily to review them. Called Tracer, the tool is expected to cut processing time by at least half. The trial begins later this year. ICA is reminding travellers to expect heavy traffic and longer waiting times at the Woodlands and Tuas checkpoints over the upcoming public and mid-year school holidays. It advises travelling during off-peak hours such as early mornings and late evenings. More than 2 million travellers crossed both checkpoints over the Labour Day long weekend, with some motorists waiting up to 3 hours during peak periods. Security checks have also been stepped up in response to the heightened global security environment. A US medical missionary being treated for Ebola in Germany is not critically ill, while his wife and 4 children have tested negative for the virus. Dr. Peter Stafford contracted Ebola while treating patients in the Democratic Republic of Congo, where an outbreak of a rare strain has killed more than 130 people. Berlin's Charité University Hospital says the family remains in quarantine and under observation. Doctors say the patient is receiving treatment in a high-security isolation unit. The White House says the family was transferred to Germany because it is closer to Congo than the United States. And finally in sport, Manchester City manager Pep Guardiola says he will leave the club after Sunday's final game of the season. The Spaniard will end his 10-year spell, having delivered 17 major trophies, including 6 Premier League titles. The 55-year-old's final match will be against Aston Villa at the Etihad Stadium. Meanwhile, Manchester United have confirmed Michael Carrick as their permanent head coach on a 2-year contract. The 44-year-old was made the interim manager in January after Ruben Amorim was sacked and has guided United to Champions League qualification and 3rd place in the league.
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4: Yo, TGIF. It is Friday indeed. Jules with you all the way till midnight on this 22nd of May. It's a Friday! Yay! And hopefully, well, you're off work already or relaxing somewhere really nice. Like somewhere at home. Or maybe on a cab on the way home, okay? Or on a bus or the train. Whatever it is, stay tuned. We've got Damn Yankees. We've got Janet Jackson, Destiny's Child. Also, Firehouse coming up your way. But this is you two starting things off where the streets have no name on 1FM 91.3.

keep on surviving. 1FM 91.3, Destiny's Child with Survivor on this Friday. Yes, it is indeed TGIF on this 22nd of May. It's a Friday. And yes, hello to you, Daniel. Friday. Happy Friday back to you as well. Thank you so much for tuning in. Jules with you all the way till midnight. And we've got more music coming your way. We're just going to keep the music going as you relax into your weekend. Darius, Janet Jackson, Patty Austin, right now on 1FM 91.3. Good

0: It's 1FM 91.3. That's Darius and Colorblind from his album Dive In, way back from July 2002. Well, good evening to you. This is Jewel sitting in for Simon all the way till midnight. It is Friday, 22nd of May. It is at 8:27 p.m. Well, I sure hope you're off from work and you're home already, or at the very least on your way home, in the grab, in the cab, in a taxi. You know, hello to you and thank you so much for tuning in. All right. Just let me ask you, okay, it's the weekend coming up and we do have a few short weeks coming, a couple of short weeks coming up. Weekends are precious to us, so precious, right? 2 days off after 5 days slogging away at work. So what do you do on the weekends to unwind? What is your favorite thing to do on the weekend to unwind? Okay, let me know. Let's share. You know, like some people go cycling, or some people catch up with friends, or some people must do like a gathering with family members. You know, what is it that you do? What is your favorite thing to do to unwind on the weekend? Let me know at 8855-0913. All right, coming up your way, we've got music from Lighthouse Family, also Lionel Richie, and a throwback coming your way. One of the best-selling singles in history to date. More than 15 million copies of the song has sold worldwide. Okay, John Travolta, Olivia Newton-John with You're the One That I Want, coming up next with a throwback.
1: 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Wow, there's a whole lot of stuff here. Happy news, health news, oh, food talk just around there. 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An inspirational quote for the week too. 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

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Right, we're just going to continue with the music on this Friday evening. Why not? Mr. Damn Yankees up next, but this is Bobby Brown and Don't Be Cruel on 1FM 91.3. Good Friday evening to you.

0: 1FM 91.3, that's Kyrie from Mr. Mister from the album Welcome to the Real World. It was released around Christmas time in 1985 and got to the top spot in March 1986. So it took about 3 months. How are you doing today? Sure hope you enjoy the music and your Friday evening. Well, we've got great music in the next hour. Stick around for the sounds of Level 42. Lessons in Love coming your way. Also, Pussycat Dolls. Oh, yes. Also, Paula Abdul. Listen up for all those tracks, but still to come, Toni Braxton on Break My Heart on 1FM 91.3. Stick around.
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1FM 91.3, that's Howie Day with Collide. It is Friday. Yay! It is Jules with you all the way till midnight. It's 22nd of May. And coming up, we have a short week. Yes, split in the middle. We got 2 days of work and then, you know, 1 day off and then 2 days of work again after the weekend, right? And then it's a long weekend. Woohoo! What have you got planned for next weekend? Just like to plan for the future. All right, we're going to continue with more music. Here's a song that was released on my birthday. It's Telecommunication, Flock of Seagulls on 1FM 91.3. Good evening to you.

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1: That's a great track. Billy Paul with Me and Mrs. Jones. The only number one single on the US Billboard Hot 100. Holding the position, that was his only single on a US Billboard Hot 100. Held the position for 3 weeks in December 1972 and also did the same on Billboard's R&B singles chart. 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How are you doing today? 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

0: Hey, it's 1FM 91.3. That's Bruce Springsteen, born in the USA on Friday, 22nd of May, 9:37 it is right now. And that is one of Rolling Stone's 500 greatest songs of all time. That's a pretty anthemic song. Great one. Hope you're enjoying the music with me, Jules, on this Friday. Let's chill together, won't we? Still to come, Level 42 as well as Soul System. Just stay right here.
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0: Milton Phillips, You're in Love on 1FM 91.3. Good evening to you. Jules with you all the way till midnight. And coming up, we've got a dedication. Yes, you can send those through to 8855-0913. Also, the tunes coming your way in the next hour. 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Also, Supergrass. Everything but the girl. Still to come, Soul System and Level 42. Stay right here with me.
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0: Soul System on 1FM 91.3 is going to be a lovely day. Well, it's going to be a lovely day. Here's a dedication that we've got right now.
1: Hi, I'm Ben, and I'd love a song for Kelly. From me, Ben.
0: Okay, Ben, here you go. Level 42, Lessons in Love on 1FM 91.3. Hope you guys enjoy it.

0: It's Christina Aguilera. I turn to you on 1FM 91.3 on a Friday night at 10:11. It is. What are you up to? Thanks for tuning in, by the way. This is Jewel sitting in for Simon all the way till midnight. Let me know what you're up to, and if you have any shout outs or dedications, send them through to me at 8850913. All right. Well, this month, it's the last 2 days of the Singapore Heritage Fest. I'm going to tell you a little bit more about the activities you can do this last 2 days, but also stick around for the sounds of Faith Hill, Supergrass, and Warrant up next.
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0: 1FM 91.3, that's Faith Hill. There you'll be. Hope you're enjoying the music on this Friday evening. And thanks for joining me, hanging out with me all the way till midnight. Okay, it is the Singapore Heritage Festival Month. And, you know, I think they've there's still got a few more things happening. One of which is this calligraphy art jam. It's a combination of calligraphy as well as art, maritime calligraphy specifically. You'll be introduced to the history of Chinese, Indian, and Arabic scripts that served as vital forms of communication during the ancient maritime silk and spice routes. Okay, so you learn the fundamentals of Chinese calligraphy, and you will also contribute to a collaborative artwork that incorporates motifs inspired by trade, travel, and the sea. So it's going to be a super fun time, a creative space to reflect on how seafaring connections have enriched Singapore's diverse cultural and linguistic landscape, turning script into a visual record of our port heritage. Okay, and this pass, this program is culture pass eligible, so you can go use your culture dollars. Your culture dollars, right? I just call them culture dollars. Yep, so you can go buy your tickets. Head on down to heritage.sg to get all the information as well as your tickets. And I've got one more to come that I think is a pretty cool experience, but it's not cheap, okay? It's $250 per person. But don't be put up by it, okay? It's got food, it's got boat travel, and it's got history. So I think it is at dusk, which is a really nice time to be on the water. So stick around. Details coming up next on 1FM.
1: Saturday, the day to let the week's stress roll off and have the chill vibes take over. 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

0: 1FM 91.3 and the sounds of No Doubt and Don't Speak. Okay, I won't. Jules with you all the way till midnight. All right, here is one as part of the Heritage Fest in Singapore, Heritage Festival in Singapore. Brani by Boat. It's called Stories and Flavors of the Sea. I think it sounds really, really cool. It's an intimate evening on the water, a journey through Brani's maritime heritage. You get the boat, you get to sail through the waters, okay? And you get a passage along the edges of Brani where you can actually see the former, well, you'll be describing to the former shorelines and what was there before. And then there's also stories shared in the company to tell you what happened there, what life was like there. And then also you get dinner, okay, which is a curated dinner shaped by coastal instincts, okay? So there's going to be shellfish and a lot of local seafood. And it sounds so amazing. You can check out the menu there, okay? Go to heritage.sg/SG Heritage Fest Programs. And you can find out more details, the tickets for this one, Brani by Boat, Stories and Flavors of the Sea, is $250. But it sounds like something that I really, really want to do, but I really have something else that I'm doing. It's part of the Heritage Festival tomorrow, so I'm pretty excited about that. I'm going on the tour, so I'm pretty excited. I'll tell you more about it next week when I come back on air to sit in for Carol. All right, so go check out whatever programs they have still for Heritage Festival in Singapore, because we do have a lot of history and it's important that we keep track and we remember our history, because this is what makes Singapore us. Still to come, music from Gloria Estefan as well as Club Novu. Stay right here.
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0: Stevie Wonder with such a favorite. I just called to say I love you. Hope you're enjoying the music on this Friday night. And still to come in the next hour, stick around because we have got a Backstreet Boys coming up. I don't care who you are, where you're from. Lenny Kravitz. All of my life, where have you been? And Asia. Still to come, Madonna with Vogue, so don't go anywhere. How you doing?
1: 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Didn't catch us on the morning drive? 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

If you're not the one, Danielle Bedingfield on 1FM 91.3. It's Jules with you on this Friday evening, TGIF. And here's a dedication going out to Miss Meng Yao, who's a third-year student from Temasek Polytechnic, with a message, stay strong, don't give up, from your lecturer, Mr. Raphael Fu. Well, enjoy this one. Nirvana, Come As You Are on 1FM 91.3. Good evening to you.

0: Music flowing, okay. Whitney Houston, as well as Lenny Kravitz. Oh, yes, with Again. Throwback coming up next, though, with Michael Jackson.
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Milli Vanilli, Girl, I'm Gonna Miss You on 1FM 91.3, Friday, 22nd of May. It is coming to the end of Friday, actually. It's 11:24 right now. You got me, Jules, for company. Still to come, we're just going to keep the

0: It's 1FM 91.3. That's Whitney Houston and How Will I Know. From her album, Whitney Houston, way back from 1985. That's one of the classic songs. Hope you're enjoying your Friday evening. And whatever you're up to, thanks so much for hanging out with me today. If you're out and about tonight, please remember, don't drink and drive. Keep the streets safe, okay, for everyone. Take a cab, a grab, you know, or call a valet if you've driven and you've had a drink and you said, okay, I don't think I'm good to drive, so just call a valet and get them to drive you home, okay? So it's just better to be safe than sorry, and it's not good to drink and drive at all. All right, still to come, the Pretenders as well as the Backstreet Boys coming up next, so stay with me.
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0: bad. Love ain't here anymore on 1FM 91.3. Well, it's time for me to head on out of here and leave you to your weekend. Have yourself a lovely one. I will see you bright and early Sunday morning, 7 to 11 a.m. right here on 1FM once again. Stay tuned. The sounds of Wham and Roxette still to come. This is Jules saying good night, and I'll talk to you later. Bye for now.
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0: let's have a look here. Okay, open up wide. Wow, there's a whole lot of stuff here. Happy news, health news, oh, food talk just around there. And oh, hey, where to go? An inspirational quote for the week too. That's quite a mouthful and a perfect fit for your Sunday morning.
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0: Let's have a look here. Okay, open up wide. Wow, there's a whole lot of stuff here. Happy news, health news. Oh, food talk just around there. And oh, hey, where to go? An inspirational quote for the week too. That's quite a mouthful and a perfect fit for your Sunday morning.
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1: Good morning. It's the Weekend Wake Up, Kyle, with you all the way till 11. It's the 23rd of May. How's it going? What you doing? What you up to? Send me a text. Hi, 88550913. Hey, you know what? We've got some great tunes lined up for you this hour. Got some Rick James, Super Freak. Some Starship lined up for ya.
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1: Some Led Zeppelin for you, but let's kick things off. This one's Blondie with a song dedicated to a girl named Maria. It's a Weekend Wake Up with Kyle. Talk to you in a bit.

Web somewhere only we know on the weekend. Wake up, want to say hi to Nazli, Fami, the whole gang, everyone who has texted in this morning saying hello and good morning. We have got a great show lined up for you, and I recently had a bit of an epiphany. You know, I discovered that all of us adults probably have this at home. We don't need it, but we have it and we won't throw it away. I'll tell you what that is real soon. For now, Evanescence, Bring Me to Life.

0: Rick James, Super Freak, on the Weekend Wake Up, 7:25 right now. And you know, I've been in the midst of moving house, okay? And I realized that all of us have this one thing at home, and we just refuse to get rid of it. And that is a drawer full of wires and cables and chargers that you do not need. Like, you know, while I'm packing the house, I realize, hey, you know what? We've got so much of it, right? You open one drawer and suddenly there's a HDMI cable, a random adapter, an old power bank, one old cable that is all moldy, and then a random Nokia cable. We refuse to throw it away because why? Because you might need it later. Later for what? I don't know, but somehow there seems to be a sense of nostalgia connected to these things. Am I alone on this? Do you have a drawer full of random cables as well that you will never ever use, but you keep just because you can?
1: 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The perfect time to unwind and let your hair down, along with great tunes and good fun. So what do you say we take in the easy-going vibes? 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

Starship. We built this city on the Weekend Wake Up. Good morning. It's Kyle, and you know, you reach a point of time in your life when you realize you have arrived. You are now a full-on adult. You are a man. You are that uncle that you used to call uncle a long time ago. I'll give you that full story and explain why I'm saying this. Because, my friend, I have arrived. I think I am now an uncle. This was Nelly

0: Jarrell and Alexander O'Neill with Saturday Love here on the Weekend Wake Up, sending you all that love. It's Kyle. Hi, I'm here till 11 here on OneFM 91.3. And you know, I feel like I have arrived. I have become officially an uncle. And I'm doing things that I used to call people uncle for, you know. Here's the main thing. I yesterday I dropped my daughter off at school and I went to Pasir Ris Hawker Centre to tapau breakfast, and I ended up buying a packet of min chang kueh, the Chinese pancake, right, with the peanut. And I bought myself a teh alia in a plastic bag. And as I was walking back to the car, one hand plastic bag teh alia, the other hand, you know, min chang kueh. I thought to myself, wow, this is so uncle of me. You know, it's not wrong. Don't get me wrong. It's not wrong at all. It just shows that, hey, we have come to a point whereby we've arrived. You know, you hit that point where you go, I'm grown up now. I'm all grown up. The other one, which I think is very prevalent with a lot of Singaporean dads, you become a part-time meteorologist, you know? You wake up, you walk to the window, hands behind your back, you look up to the sky, you're like, oh, okay, it's going to rain today. And you meet people, and the first thing you talk about is literally, oh, today the weather very hot. You know, you have arrived. You are uncle.
1: 1FM. Didn't catch us on the morning drive? Here's what you missed.
2: You like that one?
3: I do.
2: Any dream will do.
3: No, not when it sang like that.
2: Any
3: yeah.
2: dream will
3: morning
2: do.
3: Drive. Hey, and let's talk.
2: She doesn't want me to sing.
3: I never.
2: Straight away on a Monday morning already. I cannot let me sing, you know?
3: No. But you want to encourage everybody. When you chime on in for our discussions, remember voice notes.
2: Any home will do.
3: Even that, yes.
1: The Morning Drive with the Flying Dutchman and Lavinia. The best way to start your mornings, weekdays 6 to 10 on 1FM 91.3.